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1: Plans to spend an extra £15 billion on defence have come under fire for being too little too late. The long-awaited defence investment plan has been published and falls way short of the £28 billion recommended by military chiefs. Shadow Defence Secretary James Cartledge says it's simply not enough.
2: Too little, because there's virtually no more cash than the plan which led the previous Secretary of State to resign because he believed it would make the country less safe. Too late. Much of the capability it contains won't be in service until the 2030s, when the threat we face is right now.
1: Tests for the Ebola virus are being carried out on a patient in Glasgow. They were admitted to the Queen Elizabeth University Hospital in the early hours of Tuesday. Babies born in the United States have a constitutional right to citizenship. The Supreme Court has rejected Donald Trump's bid to end the 150-year-old policy. And Serena Williams' Wimbledon singles return has ended in defeat by Australian Maya Joint. That's the latest from Radio News Hub. I'm David Hall.
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1: A largely dry morning with variable amounts of cloud. Rain across Northern Ireland will spread eastwards into Scotland during the day with gusty winds developing. A high of 26 degrees Celsius.
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0: Rocker, Punchline, HGV One. You got Craig. Milky's on soon, and stay there for Timberland.
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Ray, Where Is My Husband, HGV one. It's the 1st of July. Are we closer to... We are, aren't we? Someone said the other day, we're closer to Christmas 2026 than we are to Christmas 2025. Thanks, garbage.

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1: Former Defence Secretary John Healey has challenged the government to spend more on defence. An extra £15 billion has been pledged by the Prime Minister Keir Starmer, but it's well short of the £28 billion requested by military chiefs. Mr Healey, who quit over a disagreement about defence funding, is warning of a grave time ahead.
2: Threats are still growing. Demands on defence are still rising in this dangerous world. We will be spending as a nation 2.7% of GDP on defence in 2030, the date that NATO now warns we could face a Russian attack.
1: A patient is being tested for the Ebola virus at a hospital in Glasgow. It's understood they were admitted to the Queen Elizabeth University Hospital in the early hours of Tuesday. The US Supreme Court has rejected Donald Trump's attempt to deny children of undocumented migrants the right to be classed as US citizens. And Norway are through to the last 16 of the World Cup after beating Ivory Coast 2-1. That's the latest from Radio News Hub. I'm David Hall.
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1: A largely dry morning with variable amounts of cloud. Rain across Northern Ireland will spread eastwards into Scotland during the day with gusty winds developing. A high of 26 degrees Celsius.
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1: Plans to spend an extra £15 billion on defence have come under fire for being too little too late. The long-awaited defence investment plan has been published and falls way short of the £28 billion recommended by military chiefs. Shadow Defence Secretary James Cartledge says it's simply not enough.
2: Too little, because there's virtually no more cash than the plan which led the previous Secretary of State to resign because he believed it would make the country less safe. Too late. Much of the capability it contains won't be in service until the 2030s, when the threat we face is right now.
1: Tests for the Ebola virus are being carried out on a patient in Glasgow. They were admitted to the Queen Elizabeth University Hospital in the early hours of Tuesday. Babies born in the United States have a constitutional right to citizenship. The Supreme Court has rejected Donald Trump's bid to end the 150-year-old policy. And Serena Williams' Wimbledon singles return has ended in defeat by Australian Maya Joint. That's the latest from Radio News Hub. I'm David Hall.
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1: A largely dry morning with variable amounts of cloud. Rain across Northern Ireland will spread eastwards into Scotland during the day with gusty winds developing. A high of 26 degrees Celsius.
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everyone. It's Craig. How are you? Have you got an office pinger, by the way? 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
1: Former Defence Secretary John Healey has challenged the government to spend more on defence. An extra £15 billion has been pledged by the Prime Minister Keir Starmer, but it's well short of the £28 billion requested by military chiefs. Mr Healey, who quit over a disagreement about defence funding, is warning of a grave time ahead.
2: Threats are still growing. Demands on defence are still rising in this dangerous world. We will be spending as a nation 2.7% of GDP on defence in 2030, the date that NATO now warns we could face a Russian attack.
1: A patient is being tested for the Ebola virus at a hospital in Glasgow. It's understood they were admitted to the Queen Elizabeth University Hospital in the early hours of Tuesday. The US Supreme Court has rejected Donald Trump's attempt to deny children of undocumented migrants the right to be classed as US citizens. And Norway are through to the last 16 of the World Cup after beating Ivory Coast 2-1. That's the latest from Radio News Hub. I'm David Hall.
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1: A largely dry morning with variable amounts of cloud. Rain across Northern Ireland will spread eastwards into Scotland during the day with gusty winds developing. A high of 26 degrees Celsius.
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1: All eyes are back on England tonight as they take on the Democratic Republic of Congo in the round of 32. These fans feel they can get the job done.
2: I think it'll probably be a struggle again, but then, yeah, as we get through, I think when we play better teams and we can open up a bit more, probably play better against them.
3: We're going to smash them 4-0.
4: Yeah.
3: 4-0.
4: At least three, I'd say.
3: 4-0. And we're going to play Mexico in the Azteca this Sunday.
1: Kickoff in Atlanta is at 5 p.m. UK time. Millions of us are being urged to submit an energy meter reading to avoid paying higher energy bills, with the price cap rise taking effect from today. The average gas and electricity bill will increase by £221, largely driven by a spike in global energy wholesale prices stemming from the Iran war. A patient tested for Ebola at a hospital in Glasgow has tested negative. It's understood they were admitted in the early hours of Tuesday and were tested only as a precautionary measure. And there was no dream comeback for Serena Williams at Wimbledon, losing to Maya Joint in the first round. From Radio News Hub, I'm Frankie Hersein.
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1: A fine day for many of us with a mix of cloud and sunny spells, feeling warm in the south and east, but a few showers possible in the north of England and parts of Scotland. Highs today of 26 degrees Celsius.
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1: England are back in action tonight as they take on the Democratic Republic of Congo in Atlanta. Thomas Tuchel has had a few injury setbacks with Reece James and Jarrell Quanta ruled out, but the boss says he has confidence in his team. This fan has it too.
2: I think we've got a good chance. I think these will have the low block again, which we're going to struggle with. But I think as we progress and if the games get more competitive, I think that England will come through there.
1: The government are facing questions over a £4.7 billion funding gap for increased defence spending. Yesterday, the Prime Minister announced £15 billion of spending over the next 4 years, but only around two-thirds of that has been identified. We're being told to submit an energy meter reading with the energy price cap going up today. The average gas and electricity bill will rise by £221, and those without a smart meter are being urged to submit a reading so they don't end up paying more than they need to. And a patient tested for Ebola in Scotland has tested negative. Public Health Scotland say it was only precautionary and the risk to the public is low, but they are assessing routes by which people arrive from affected countries. From Radio News Hub, I'm Frankie Hersine.
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4: The cost of an electric vehicle has long been known as one of the barriers to ownership, but now this is changing. Here to explain is Lena Ribeiro from Dacia.
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1: A fine day for many of us with a mix of cloud and sunny spells, feeling warm in the south and east, but a few showers possible in the north of England and parts of Scotland. Highs today of 26 degrees Celsius.
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It's 7:13, day two of RTX today. If you were at RTX yesterday, and yesterday evening especially, at the exhibitors' after party, well, we partied hard on night one. We're going to party equally as hard later on tonight, and we're going to have the football on at the same time. So we'd have singing, dancing, and football. What is not to love about that?

0: That is great. That's Lighter from Jelly Roll. We like that. It's Tony Dibben here at HTV1. Good morning, truckers. Welcome to Wednesday. 1st of July today. I don't know if this is still a thing, but I think we still do it. Pinch punch, 1st of the month. What's the next bit again? Is it something like White Rabbit, No Return or something? If you know what it is, you jump on the WhatsApp and let me know. 07785 104224. We're HTV1.
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Hey, take my hand and come with me because you look so fine that I really want to make you mine. I say you look so fine that I really want to make you mine. Come on and get your kicks. Now you don't need a

0: guys. It's going to get cooler towards the end of this week, but don't worry, next week a heat wave is coming back again. Looks like we're going to have heat wave, and then it's going to cool down. Heat waves is going to cool down next week. 39 degrees.
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2: Norway are through to the last 16 of the World Cup. They beat Ivory Coast 2-1 in Dallas. Kylian Mbappe scored twice as France beat Sweden 3-0. Morocco beat the Netherlands 3-2 on penalties, and Mexico beat Ecuador 2-0. Meanwhile, all eyes are on England tonight as they face the DRC. If they win, they'll play Mexico in the round of 16. Winger Noni Madueke says he's loving the tournament so far.
3: Obviously, it's a dream come true to compete in a World Cup. Grateful for the opportunity, and first objective was achieved, so really happy about that, and yeah, looking forward to the knockout stage now.
2: Cricket in England face India in Durham later, minus Ben Stokes after he quit on Monday. Captain Harry Brooks says he'll be missed.
4: Ben was a phenomenal cricketer. He's been such a great asset to English cricket over the years, and there's been so many great memories watching him and playing with him, and sad to see him go.
2: And at Wimbledon, Serena Williams came close to a sensational comeback before narrowly losing an epic three-setter to 20-year-old Maya Joints.
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0: Stereophonics and Dakota, good morning. It's Tony Dibben here at HTB1, the station made for truckers. We've got lots going on this week, of course. It is RTX, the Road Transport Expo at Stoneleigh. And then this coming weekend, we're all off to the Three Counties Showground in Malvern. We'll be broadcasting live throughout the weekend, you know, from Truckfest. This one's a big one indeed.
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2: From the My Travel Newsroom, I'm Luke and Marshall. Starting this morning on the M26 westbound between Junction 2A and the M25, where congestion is building with delays of 15 to 20 minutes near Sevenoaks. M40 Junction 8A southbound, a broken down vehicle here as well. One lane currently closed near Oxford. Plus on the A43 southbound between the A5 and the A413. Delays of 10 to 15 minutes are affecting Toaster. The A453 northbound between the A6 and the M1 junction 24. Congestion is building near Castle Donington. Whilst over on the A64, both east and westbound carriageways affected. This is between the B1248 and the A169. There's an accident here. One lane closed in both directions near York. Over on the M60 anti-clockwise between junctions 18 and 17. An accident has closed the lane. That's near Manchester. Whilst on the A663 southbound within the junction for the M60, congestion is building near Oldham this morning. The link road from the M60 anti-clockwise to the M62 junction 18 roundabout is also busy near Manchester. Whilst in Scotland on the M8 junction 6A to 6, delays of 10 to 15 minutes there. Finally in Scotland on the M80 junction 4 northbound, also busy this morning, delays of 10 to 15 minutes also. If you do spot any other problems this morning, let us know please. The WhatsApp travel line 0330 001 1007.
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0: Magic and Rude right here at HGV1, the station made for truckers. Blondie's Heart of Glass comes soon and the script Break Even on in just a few moments now. Haulage News.
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last, this is Tony Dibben at HTV1. Shaboozy and Mark Smith, Blink Twice, comes soon. Here's the script and break even. I've got to say, Danny and the script were sensational. Supporting Take That. They'll be doing the whole tour, of course, but I got to see it last week in London when it came to the old Olympic Stadium, the London Stadium, now home to West Ham. It's a lovely stadium, that. I don't know what everyone moans about. Oh, no, they moan about West Ham today. Oh, fair.

1st of July today here at the amazing HTV1, the only station you need if you're in the trucking and haulage community. Accept no substitutes. There's us, HTV1. That's all you need.

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1: All eyes are back on England tonight as they take on the Democratic Republic of Congo in the round of 32. These fans feel England can get the job done.
2: I think it'll probably be a struggle again, but then, yeah, as we get through, I think when we play better teams and we can open up a bit more, probably play better against them.
3: We're going to smash them 4-0.
4: Yeah.
3: 4-0.
4: At least three, I'd say.
3: 4-0. And we're going to play Mexico in the Azteca this Sunday.
4: Kane hat-trick.
1: Andy Byrne may have to raise £4.7 billion in his first budget should he become a Prime Minister. So after Keir Starmer's announcement, the UK will spend around £15 billion on defence over the next 4 years, but only around two-thirds of that has been identified. It's understood Mr. Burnham wasn't told about the funding gap. A patient tested for Ebola at a hospital in Glasgow has tested negative. Public Health Scotland say they are assessing routes by which travellers could enter the UK from affected countries, but stressed the risk to the public is low. And fewer than half of drivers reckon they could pass the theory test if they did it today, 30 years on since it was introduced. From Radio News Hub, I'm Frankie Hessine.
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1: A fine day for many of us with a mix of cloud and sunny spells, feeling warm in the south and east, but a few showers possible in the north of England and parts of Scotland. Highs today of 26 degrees Celsius.
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7: With the latest from the My Travel newsroom, I'm Luca Marshall. Starting on the M6, southbound at Junction 8, where an accident has closed at least one lane, possibly two near Wensbury. Delays currently at around 15 minutes or so. At M27 westbound, between Junctions 10 and 9, a broken down vehicle has closed the lane at Fareham. Whilst on the M1 northbound, between Junctions 13 and 14, an accident has closed two lanes at Milton Keynes. We are seeing delays here of around 20 to 25 minutes. Congestion causing a problem in Leicester. It's on the A46 southbound, between the A607 and the A6 junctions. Delays also in Newcastle on the A1 southbound. It's around about the exit for the A696. In Scotland, the A92 northbound, a broken down vehicle is blocking a lane at the Crossgates roundabout, and the M8 eastbound, junction 2 connected to the M90, remains busy this morning as well. If you do spot any other issues, let us know. The WhatsApp travel line 0330 001 1007.
0: Now, Tony Dibbin on HGV One.

And Post Malone coming very soon. Now, have you heard the Trucker Takeover? How about being on it? Basically, we hand the radio station over to you for an hour. You get to pick your favourite songs, tell us a story from out there on the road, shout out your mates, wind up your boss, whatever it is that you want to do, as long as it's legal, we'll let you on and you can do it. If you fancy getting involved, just grab the HU1 app and then hit the WhatsApp button and get in touch with us. This week, Chumba's having a go at the Trucker Takeover.

Queen, Avicii, Hey Brothers on soon. Blasted out last night at RTX at the exhibitor drinks party. And we've got to say hello to the RHA guys, because they stumped up all the cash behind the bar, which is an incredibly generous thing to do. And the turnout was amazing. I mean, I performed last year at this, and I've got to say it was bigger this year. I thought it was better this year. And tonight's going to be even more special, because not only have we got the tunes and the fun and the dancing and all of that shenanigans going on, we're sticking up a big screen so we can watch the England game at the same time. Ah, multitasking.

0: Post Malone ringing people up drunk. It's never a good thing to do, is it? 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
5: With latest from the My Travel newsroom, I'm Luca Marshall. Starting on the M6, southbound at Junction 8, where an accident has closed at least one lane, possibly two, near Wensbury. Delays currently at around 15 minutes or so. At M27 westbound between Junctions 10 and 9, a broken down vehicle has closed the lane at Fareham. Whilst on the M1 northbound between Junctions 13 and 14, an accident has closed two lanes at Milton Keynes. We are seeing delays here of around 20 to 25 minutes. Congestion causing a problem in Leicester. It's on the A46 southbound between the A607 and the A6 junctions. And delays also in Newcastle on the A1 southbound. It's around about the exit for the A696. In Scotland, the A92 northbound, a broken down vehicle is blocking a lane at the Crossgates roundabout, and the M8 eastbound, junction 2 connected to the M90, remains busy this morning as well. If you do spot any other issues, let us know. The WhatsApp travel line 0330 001 1007.
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0: Steppenwolf, Born to be Wild. Yes, morning truckers, welcome to Wednesday. Not just any old Wednesday, it is the 1st of July today. Bang! Can you believe we're at the 1st of July already? This year's whizzing on by, isn't it? The All-American Rejects are on soon with a dirty little secret. First, well, well, well, today's going to be a big old day where sport's concerned.
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2: Norway are through to the last 16 of the World Cup. They beat Ivory Coast 2-1 in Dallas. Kylian Mbappe scored twice as France beat Sweden 3-0. Morocco beat the Netherlands 3-2 on penalties, and Mexico beat Ecuador 2-0. Meanwhile, all eyes are on England tonight as they face the DRC. If they win, they'll play Mexico in the round of 16. Winger Noni Madueke says he's loving the tournament so far.
3: Obviously, it's a dream come true to compete in a World Cup. Grateful for the opportunity, and first objective was achieved, so really happy about that, and yeah, looking forward to the knockout stage now.
2: Cricket, and England face India in Durham later, minus Ben Stokes after he quit on Monday. Captain Harry Brooks says he'll be missed.
4: Ben was a phenomenal cricketer. He's been such a great asset to English cricket over the years, and there's been so many great memories watching him and playing with him, and sad to see him go.
2: And at Wimbledon, Serena Williams came close to a sensational comeback before narrowly losing an epic three-setter to 20-year-old Maya Joints.
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0: Dirty Little Secret. Oh, dear. Talking about rejects. Germany are out. Netherlands are out. This is looking good, you know. All we got to do now is get our stuff together. I said stuff. And we might. We have a lovely little route through this World Cup. I don't want to jinx things by, you know, going, oh, yeah, it's definitely happening. But this might just be. We might get a lucky break here. We don't have to face Germany. We're not going to end up facing the Netherlands. I mean, I know there's some still some big teams and big hitters in there, but it is looking good.
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2: With the latest from the My Travel newsroom, I'm Luca Marshall. Starting on the M6, southbound at Junction 8, where an accident has closed at least one lane, possibly two near Wensbury. Delays currently at around 15 minutes or so. At M27 westbound between junctions 10 and 9, a broken down vehicle has closed the lane at Fareham. Whilst on the M1 northbound between junctions 13 and 14, an accident has closed two lanes at Milton Keynes. We are seeing delays here of around 20 to 25 minutes. Congestion causing a problem in Leicester. It's on the A46 southbound between the A607 and the A6 junctions. Delays also in Newcastle on the A1 southbound. It's around about the exit for the A696. In Scotland, the A92 northbound, a broken down vehicle is blocking a lane at the Crossgates roundabout, and the M8 eastbound, junction 2 connected to the M90, remains busy this morning as well. If you do spot any other issues, let us know. The WhatsApp travel line 0330 001 1007.
1: In the cab and on your smart speaker, this

0: is another step towards expanding the UK's charging infrastructure, making it easier for operators considering electric trucks to keep moving on longer journeys. Meanwhile, new research from Microlise has found that 90% of fleet managers believe technology has made drivers safer. From cameras and telematics to driver coaching systems, operators say technology is helping reduce incidents, improve driving standards, and cut operating costs. And Euro's NCAP is calling for urgent changes to European trailer safety rules. The organisation wants tougher safety standards for trailers, with the aim of reducing collisions and improving protection for all road users alongside the latest generation of HGVs. That's the latest HGV One Cordage News.
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he's a trucking nice fella as well. There he is, my favourite waste of time. Oh, Owen. Let's play by the White Stripes, Seven Nation Army. It's a good choice. Well, that's what I picked out for you. Kane Brown, let me flick through here. How about Michael McGargy, Scared to Start? That sound good? All right, let's do this first, though. Rudimental, Feel the Love. Yes, HGV1.

0: Here comes Mikey Foltner from one Michael to another. Mikey Foltner is going to bring with him the top 10 at 10, which will play at 10 o'clock, obviously. He's got the 10 biggest songs from 1995, and he's arrived in full 90s regalia for the show today. Mikey, I don't quite know why he's wearing Jerry Halliwell's Brits Union Jack dress, but you do you, Mikey.
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1: England are back in action tonight as they take on the Democratic Republic of Congo in Atlanta in the round of 32. Thomas Tuchel says he has full confidence in his side. This England fan has it too.
2: I think we've got a good chance, very good chance. I think these will have the low block again, which we're going to struggle with. But I think as we progress and if the games get more competitive, I think that England will come through there.
1: The last 16 clash with Mexico at the Azteca awaits them if they win. The government are facing questions over a £4.7 billion funding gap for increased defence spending. Yesterday, the Prime Minister announced £15 billion of spending over the next 4 years, but only around two-thirds of that has been identified. We're being told to submit an energy meter reading today, with the energy price gap going up. The average gas and electricity bill will rise by £221, and those without a smart meter are being urged to submit a meter reading so they don't end up paying more than they need to. And Serena Williams says it was really great to be back at Wimbledon, despite being knocked out in the first round. From Radio News Hub, I'm Frankie Hersine.
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4: 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Here to explain is Lina Ribeiro from Dacia.
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1: A fine day for many of us with a mix of cloud and sunny spells, feeling warm in the south and east, but a few showers possible in the north of England and parts of Scotland. Highs today of 26 degrees Celsius.
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Smith and Stargazing. This is HGB One, the station for truckers. Hello, I'm Mikey Folder. Thank you for getting us on this morning. Welcome to Wednesday, day two of the RTX show here at Stoneleigh Park. I've got a little, they've given me a little room to do part of the show in. I'm going to do some bits and bobs out and about on the floor because we're going to do the Transport News Hour live on stage at 12 as well. But I needed a room because we've got to do our top 10 at 10 in a little bit. And we can't miss out on that because it's going to be a really, really good one, so looking forward to that. Right, back to the music we go. Niles Bartley soon. Right now, The Level is on HGV One.

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0: This is HGV One, the station for truckers. We are at RTX in Stoneleigh Park, in and out of the studio, actually. We've got our little back office that we're in as well. But I just popped out a little bit to get a bit of fresh air, just having a little look at some of the stuff that's out and about, and just had a little look at the Mercedes-Benz stand, which looks amazing. They've got some brilliant German sausages on the go, which look pretty tasty as well. I might have some of those for a little bit of a snack before we get on stage with Kevin Swallow at 12. Right, we're going to get ourselves back to the music next on HGV One.
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0: This is HTV One. We are at RTX in Stonely right now. I'm joined by Andy Salter. Now, you've been on stage all day yesterday and back on again today.
1: Yeah, I barely got any voice left. I think definitely the exhibitors that are surrounding the Talking Point stage definitely had enough of hearing from me by 4 o'clock yesterday afternoon.
0: So how did it all go?
1: It was brilliant. Yeah, we the whole point of the Talking Point stage at Road Transport Expo is that it focuses on conversation. It's about the big topic. So we've had some of the senior industry leaders, we've had the managing directors from two or three of the truck manufacturers were with us yesterday. We had a great conversation about the affordability of battery electric trucks, big topic for the industry, really got into the bones of that. I think there were two highlights where we had a great session on autonomous trucks. You know, that's the big juggernaut.
0: It's one thing that people are a little bit worried about.
1: Yeah, and it's coming over the horizon towards the sector. So we really got into the nuts and bolts of that. Had some great speakers, some real experts. And we also had another conversation that I've not really seen at a conference previously on the road tax. How are we going to as the take from diesel comes down, what's it going to be replaced by? Are we looking at tolling? Is there a pay per mile? We got it was a great conversation about that as well. I love talking about this industry, and that's it's like manna for me.
0: It's a little bit of a headache, but obviously the autonomous trucks. I mean, obviously we're looking at electric as well down the road. How's the world of electric right now? How's the infrastructure? Is that building up now?
1: No, not at all. It is a bit. I don't want to shooting me at the infrastructure people are to say no. There's a lot of work going on with new charge sites being open, new connections to the grid, which is all good, and there's good progress being made. But as one of our speakers said yesterday, the major thing that's holding up the deployment of battery electric vehicles is energy. It's energy prices. Get this much waited for renewable energy. Get the much waited for reduced energy tariffs. That, all of the TCO that you hear a lot about, all the issues about adoption, all the issues of residual value of vehicles just goes away because we've got a low cost energy that means that the sector can get back to making money and actually service the needs of its customers.
0: Well, we're going to be on the Talking Point stage at 12 with Kevin Swallow from Transport News. And we're going to do the whole hour live on the radio as well. Any tips?
1: I tell you what, I love that show that you and Kev do. It's great to have such a focus on the sector, to have some sort of broadly serious, I know with Kevin you never get really serious conversation, but a broadly serious conversation about the topic. I'm delighted to listen to what you guys are doing.
0: Well, maybe you'll have to come on and join us one day.
1: Maybe
0: it could be the Kevin and Andy show.
1: No, you leave it. You're going to leave Kevin the spotlight on this.
0: All right, Andy, thank you for catching up and good luck for the rest of the weekend.
1: That's brilliant. Yeah, thanks a lot.

0: This is HGB One. We are out and about at RTX in Stoneleigh Park. I'm speaking to Wayne from Spillard. Now, it says a vehicle safety solution, so I'm assuming that you deal with things like low bridges.
1: Yeah, absolutely. We've been in the industry now for 34 years, and we do multi-camera systems and also audible warnings and stuff, everything connected to the HGV and plant industry. But what we're focusing on today and the rest of this show is we've got a new AI camera, which is a front-facing camera that detects low bridge warning signs. It's also got the ability to actually measure the aperture of the bridge, and from that the driver will get an alert, audible and visual, in the cab, obviously to combat a bridge strike. And also what it'll do, it'll put an alert onto the platform, our live platform, which will be a video that's been created from that triggered event. That obviously will help with investigation or incident reporting and stuff like that. It's also educational for the planners, the transport managers. They might want to look at rerouting certain size vehicles if they have a regular occurrence on a particular route. And yeah, it's been trialled now for some time with some of our bespoke customers that we've asked to trial it for us, and it's very successful.
0: It sounds quite promising. With bridge strikes are still happening though all the time. You said it reads the signs. Quite often there's more than one sign on a bridge. It's different measurements for different types of vehicles.
1: Well, the bridge itself will be one particular size. It'll be in meters and feet, and our AI technology got the ability to read that. But also, even if there wasn't a sign, our cameras actually measure the aperture, because they're calibrated in such a way that function is fully operational as well. So you might have an example where you turn off a main route and get hit with a bridge straight away, and perhaps you haven't seen a sign, or the camera hasn't, or wasn't one at all. But our technology will actually measure it, so we don't actually need the sign. So yeah, it's a fail safe really in that respect.
0: You're saying that it's had really good successful kind of trials with some big reputable companies as well. If somebody was looking at maybe putting this into their fleet, how would they go about doing that?
1: Yeah, well, we just get in touch with us. We can do a multi-camera system, or we can do just the front-facing bridge strike camera. And yeah, it's a conversation that obviously we'd have to have with those particular individuals. But yeah, one of the people that have been using it are a multinational company that have got various size trailers. So we've also got a facility to be able to read the height of the trailers from the prime mover, from the tractor unit, through radio frequency. So yeah, it's all there, ready to roll. As you can see, we've got some data here that's been issued or we've extracted from the Network Rail website. And roughly each year, over the last 7 years, there's about 1,600 reportable bridge strikes, to a cost of somewhat 25 million to the industry. And obviously something that needs to stop and needs to reduce quickly.
0: Yeah, because they need to stop. Obviously, all the trains on that site need to stop while they investigate the bridge, just to make sure there isn't any issues with it. Even if there is no damage, they still have to have that investigation work.
1: Yeah, absolutely. I mean, even the faintest of bridge strikes needs investigating from a structural point of view. In terms of time, I suppose it depends on the level of damage caused to the bridge, but there's definitely going to be a disruption of some measure, whether that be hours or days. But yeah, it's brand protecting as well. It's not nice for people to see things on social media with their, 45-foot trailers wedged under a bridge with the livery all over it. So it's a bit of brand protection as well, I believe.
0: Yeah, it definitely makes sense. One question I do have, obviously you said the AI camera's in the front of the cab. How does it know how tall the trailer is behind if you're swapping trailers all the time?
1: Yeah, so it works through a radio tag frequency. So the camera has got the ability to communicate with a tag that's fitted to the trailer. So as soon as that radio frequency is connected, if you like, it then readjusts the height of the whole vehicle, rather than just the prime mover. We also have got the ability to put it into a keypad as well, because obviously we have some plant customers that have got low loaders, and obviously each excavator or dumper truck or wheel loader's got different ways of loading. I mean, me and you could load a trailer with the same machine, but put the bucket at a different angle, so the height's going to be different. that's just a driver's preference sometimes.
0: Yeah.
1: But obviously, with that being an adjustable load, if you like, they need to measure that first, and then they can tap it into the keypad that's in the cab, and that sets the height then for that vehicle.
0: Brilliant. Okay, where can we find you online?
1: Yeah, it's www.spillard.com, and we're based in Four Ashes, Wolverhampton. We're a nationwide company, a bit of European as well. But yeah, please get in touch, www.spillard.com, and we'll come over and do a demo for you. Not a problem at all.
0: Brilliant. Thank you very much for speaking to us today.
1: Thanks for your time. Thank you.
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0: This is HGB One. We are at RTX in Stoneleigh Park. It is such an amazing place. I had a bit of a wander around before the show, and there is so much to see and do here over the next couple of days or so. If you fancy coming down, just go to roadtransportexpo.co.uk. You can get your tickets there. They are free, but you do need to register. You can't get them on the door, but worth having a little look if you fancy coming down. We're going to do our top 10 at 10 in just a little bit. We're going to be chatting to, hopefully, Phil Moon from DAF. We'll catch up and find out what they've been doing on the DAF stand in a little bit as well. It's all coming up right here on HGV One.
1: When I was 6 years old, I broke my leg

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1: All eyes are back on England in the World Cup tonight as they take on the Democratic Republic of Congo in the round of 32. These fans feel England can get the job done.
2: I think it'll probably be a struggle again, but then, yeah, as we get through, I think when we play better teams and we can open up a bit more, probably play better against them.
3: We're going to smash them 4-0.
4: Yeah.
3: 4-0.
4: At least three, I'd say.
3: 4-0. And we're going to play Mexico in the Azteca this Sunday.
4: Kane Hatcher.
1: Andy Burnham may have to raise £4.7 billion in his first budget should he become Prime Minister. It's after Sir Keir Starmer's announcement that the UK would spend around £15 billion on defence, but only around two-thirds of that has been identified. It's understood Mr. Burnham wasn't told about the funding gap. Three teenage boys convicted of rape but spared jail will have their sentences reviewed today. They were given non-custodial sentences because the judge said he didn't want to unnecessarily criminalise them. And fewer than half of drivers reckon they could pass the theory test if they did it today. It's been 30 years since it was introduced. From Radio News Hub, I'm Frankie Hersine.
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1: Warm in the southeast with a mix of sunny spells and cloud across large parts of the country. Some showers possible in the north with some rain in Scotland later on too. Highs today of 26 degrees Celsius.
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7: Here we go then, top 10 at 10. We're in our little studio here in Stoneleigh Park at RTX. We're going to be back out on the floor real soon. We've got more people to talk to, some interesting people around today. Of course, the Transport News Hour coming live from the Talking Point stage at midday as well. I'm looking forward to doing that as well and catch up with Kevin. Right now, top 10 at 10. We can't miss out on this. This is why I've come into our little room, because we need to do this, because this is a really, really good year. It's going to sound amazing in the cap today. Here comes 1995, the first of July and the top 10 songs. I wonder who was at number one. We'll find out in a little bit. Let's start at number 10, M People, Search for the Hero. 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

Uncommon People on HGV One's Top 10 at 10. The year that Windows 95 was launched and changed home computing forever. Toy Story, the world's first fully computer animated feature film, hit the cinemas this year. And the Rugby World Cup took place in South Africa with the Springboks lifting the trophy. Song number 8 on this day, 1st of July 1995, came from Edwyn Collins. Here's A Girl Like You, Top 10 at 10, HGV One.

0: Dream on our top 10 at 10. We're live at Stoneleigh Park from RTX today, and we're going to do the transport news out from 12 live on the Talking Point stage. If you are coming down, you do need to register before you get here. You can do it at roadtransportexpo.co.uk. Tickets are absolutely free. It's also on tomorrow as well. Right, some big songs, of course, out in 1995. Also, some big things moving in this year. The Scania 4 Series was just arriving and turning heads in 1995. Volvo, the FH, was quickly becoming one of the Britain's most favourite trucks, still hanging around right now. The RF EC models were a common sight on UK roads, and DAF 95 tractors were popular on long distance work as well. 1995 is the year we're rolling out in our top 10 at 10, and I'm playing you song number 6 next.
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1: HGV1.

And whoop, there it is on HGV One, the station for truckers, running out the top 10 at 10 from the 1st of July, 1995. This year, one of the biggest boy bands around was Take That. I still want to say that it's all down to their Truckfest appearance a couple of years earlier. I was also seeing that diesel was around 55 to 60p a litre. If only we could go back just a little bit. Right, back onto our top 10 at 10 for the 1st of July, 1995. And at number 4,

0: Thrill Me, Kiss Me and Kill Me. And number three then on our top 10 at 10. We're RTX in Stoney. We're doing our top 10 at 10 right now. Top 10 from this day, the 1st of July, 1995, the year that the Panorama interview with Princess Diana became one of the biggest TV moments of the decade. The Eurostar had recently started connecting London with Paris and Brussels, and it was the year that eBay was launched as well. Got two more songs to play on our top 10 at 10. First, though, a check on the roads with Luca.
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2: With the latest from the My Travel Newsroom, I'm Luca Marshall. Starting on the M40 southbound between junctions 16 and 15, where an accident has closed a lane near Warwick. Whilst on the M25 clockwise at junction 10, a broken down vehicle is blocking a lane near Byfleet. On the A282 South Dartford crossing, there's been an accident here, at least one lane closed, possibly two. Whilst on the M40 northbound between junctions 11 and 12, an accident has closed two lanes near Farnborough. M1 southbound, junction 5, a broken down vehicle here, one lane currently closed at Watford. Whilst on the M25 clockwise, junction 14, an accident is blocking a lane near Heathrow. M4 eastbound between junctions 15 and 14, a broken down vehicle is closing a lane near Swindon. Whilst on the M56 eastbound between junctions 7 and 6, an accident has also closed a lane in Altrincham. M6 southbound between junctions 25 and 24. A vehicle has shed its load here. Two lanes currently closed near Wigan. Whilst on the A19 southbound at the junction for the A1027 near Stockton-on-Tees, congestion is building with delays of 10 to 15 minutes. In Scotland, the M8 westbound, junction 26, a broken down vehicle is blocking a lane. Whilst on the A720 westbound, busy as always, it's between the A702 and the A701 with delays of 15 to 20 minutes. If you do spot any other issues, let us know. The WhatsApp travel line is always 0330 001 1007.
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3: Boom, boom, boom, now let me say well. I say boom, boom, boom, now we're about to say well.

Boom, boom, boom on HGV One's Top 10 at 10. So we're going to get back onto the RTX floor in just a moment. Let's get on the final song, though, from our Top 10 at 10. The number one, which we'll reveal after the countdown from 10 to 1. So at 10, M People, Search for the Hero. At 9, Pulp and Common People. At 8, Edwin Collins, A Girl Like You. At 7, Michael and Janet Jackson and Scream. At 6, Wigfield, Think of You. At 5, Clock and Whoop, There It Is. At 4, Baby D and I Need Your Lovin'. At 3, You Too, Hold Me, Thrill Me, Kiss Me. Number two, Out Here Brothers and Boom Boom Boom. So, who was at number one on the 1st of July 1995? This song was made famous from the TV show Soldier Soldier. I think you know who it is. It's Robson and Jerome.

0: Robson Green and Jerome Flynn, of course, from Soldier Soldier, Unchained Melody on HGB One, number one on this day, the 1st of July, 1995. We all forgot about that, and now we can all forget about it again for a little while. Going to get back out onto the floor here at RTX in Stoneleigh. We'll have a little chat with a few more people. Of course, we're doing the Transport News Hour live on stage from midday as well. If it works, fingers crossed, I'm playing you Rixton next on HGB One.
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0: This is HGV One. We are at the RTX show in Stoneley. I'm joined by Phil Moon from DAF. Yesterday was a busy day, wasn't it?
1: Yeah, it was. It was really busy. The weather was good, of course, and that obviously dragged in the crowds. We were very busy on our internal stand and outside as well. So, yeah, lots of customers, lots of interest.
0: I noticed, obviously, you've got the inside stand. There's a little bit more air conditioning in here. We were speaking to Ed yesterday, who was out in the sunshine on the outside stand. Is there a reason? Is it because of the sunlight for you? Is that you decided to stay in?
1: It's something. Maybe I'm follically challenged, maybe, so I stay inside. I don't want to get my bonds burnt too much. And now we've for the last few years, we've had a space inside and a space outside, and that's really to sort of hedge against any weather. If it rains, then people don't like being outside, so we chose to have a stand inside. Of course, this year that we needn't have bothered. But it also gives us an opportunity to show more trucks, and we get a different kind of engagement. Our inside stand's all about sitting down, having a chat, catching up with existing and new customers in a very relaxed environment. The outside stand, it's packed with different trucks. People want to get in and out. It's a bit more active. There's a bit more going on. But if you want to have a chat, you want to, you know, talk about the next truck that you're going to specify, head inside. We'll have a deep conversation, enjoy a nice bit of coffee, maybe a cake, and everybody takes the weight off the feet.
0: So we're on the inside stand at the moment. What's your big showpiece? I can see it in front of us here.
1: Yeah, well, we've got one of our limited edition, Emerald Edition trucks. There were 100 of those built for the European market. This one we've got on the stand is number 45. We actually ordered it ourselves as DAF UK, but it's going to be available. It's available today. And we're actually actively selling it. If anybody's interested in buying one of these very limited edition trucks, then come and have a look at it. It's got a unique colour. It's forest green, and it's got the green emerald colours sort of within its interior. Upholstery, the bunk, the curtains, the floor mats. So it's a very special truck. It's got some piano black highlights around the grille and around the windows. So it's quite distinctive, and there's a lot of interest in that. People are climbing inside and admiring the interior layout and, of course, the space that the XG Plus always has.
0: Now, XG has taken a big leap because you've gone electric as well, haven't you?
1: We've got electric versions of every model in our range now, from the XB, XD, XF, XG, and the XG Plus, all available as zero emissions. And we've got an XF electric on our stand here as well. It's about to go into service with Fagan and Worley. They're a very, very renowned and respected operator. And this will be their second DAF electric truck. They've already got an XD electric on the fleet, and the XXF, straight after the show, will be going into their operation as well. So zero emission transport for them. So it's kind of nice. They've got a very traditional livery, but it's a very future-looking truck.
0: It does look amazing, and obviously in the Fagan Worley colours as well. It always stands out. Their brand is brilliant. Quick question about Chinese. I mean, they're producing trucks.
1: Sweet and sour is my favourite. Chinese.
0: They are producing so many trucks at the moment.
1: Absolutely.
0: Are DAF in a position to take them on?
1: I think so, yeah. I mean, the market needs as much. Yeah, it's interesting because you get new products, new development, and I think, you know, we will see trucks from across the world in the market. There's new technologies coming along, and that opens up opportunities for some of those manufacturers from other parts of the world. But where DAF has a real strength is, of course, we've got a fantastic dealer network. And with trucks, it's all about uptime. So trucks need to be out on the road working. And to be able to do that, to be able to deal with issues, you need a very strong dealer network. And that's where we really score. So we're not complacent. We will need to have products that compete with everybody else in the marketplace, but we are in a strong position.
0: And you've been number one for quite a while.
1: Yeah, over 30 years in the UK, we've been market leader. But we continue to work at it. And whilst, you know, of course people are talking about manufacturers from other parts of the world, we've always been competing with our European competitors as well. And they have some fantastic products. But, you know, so far, we've been able to keep ahead of those competitors. Pretty confident we'll be able to do the same, whatever happens.
0: All right, Phil, have a really good day today and tomorrow, and hope you have a great RTX.
1: Thank you very much.

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1: England are back in action tonight as they take on the Democratic Republic of Congo in the round of 32. Thomas Tuchel has had a few injury setbacks, with Reece James and Jarrell Kwanzaa both ruled out, but the boss says he has full confidence in his team, and this fan does too.
2: I think we've got a good chance, very good chance. I think these will have the low block again, which we're going to struggle with, but I think as we progress and if the games get more competitive, I think that England will come through there.
1: Two police officers who handcuffed 18-year-old Henry Novak as he lay dying are under investigation for potential gross misconduct. Henry was stabbed to death in December but was falsely arrested when he was accused of racism by his attacker Vikram Digwa. The government are facing questions over a £4.7 billion funding gap for increased defence spending. Yesterday, the Prime Minister announced £15 billion of spending over the next 4 years, but only around two-thirds of that has been identified. And Serena Williams says it was really great to be back at Wimbledon despite being knocked out in the first round by Australian Maya Joint. From Radio News Hub, I'm Frankie Hersine.
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4: Royal London's Financial Resilience Report 2026 shows millions of people across the UK are just weeks away from facing financial crisis due to the high living costs. Here's consumer finance specialist Sarah Pennells.
5: While some people's finances have recovered over the last year, we found that one in four adults, about 14 million, say it will take them 3 years or more to recover from the cost of living crisis. What's concerning is that one in five say they have less than £100 in cash savings, and that's a figure that's barely changed since 2020.
0: HGV One Weather with Compare HGV Insurance. 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
1: Warm in the southeast with a mix of sunny spells and cloud across large parts of the country. Some showers possible in the north with some rain in Scotland later on too. Highs today of 26 degrees Celsius.

This is HGV One. Not long to go then until Truckfest. We are going to be live from Malvern this coming weekend, Saturday and Sunday. The HGV One roadshow will be out. Simon Williams, Nick Stepani and Tony Dibben all doing live shows from the showground this weekend. It is going to be brilliant. I'm going to be in the main arena, of course, hosting all the events in there as always too. If you fancy coming along, if you haven't booked your place yet, get all details at truckfest.co.uk.

0: So we're out and about at the minute where the Max Truck Sales stand. I'm speaking to, is it Alex?
1: It's Alex, yes, from Max Trucks. I'm the sales director. We're here today. We've got six trucks on the stand, various different cranes. So lovely day for it today. First day of free. So looking forward to it, yeah.
0: Now, we know Max Trucks for cranes because you do a crane challenge later on in the year.
1: Yes, in September. So we've got an open day, and then it is the British Championships. It's approved by ALMI, who are the governing body for lorry loaders. So we're going to have a bunch of stuff going on. Family day, a lot of stuff for kids. But more importantly, a lot of cranes there for people to operate. Come and join us in September.
0: Yeah, but a lot of truck influencers offer places like TikTok and that come and have a challenge.
1: Yes, there's quite a few coming this year. We had a lot last year. It wasn't an influencer that won it last year, it was actually a customer, believe it or not. There was a full range of people, lots of different varying levels of skill. Anyone's more than welcome to join us.
0: So anyone listening in a moment, do they need to have like a crane license or anything?
1: Yes, so the only thing you need to have is an ALMI license. So bring that and you'll be good to operate.
0: Now, it's not just cranes that Max Trucks are known for, is it?
1: No. So, for example, on the stand today, we've got a beaver tail, we've got cheese wedges, we've also got some skips and hook loaders on another stand, and then we also have some tippers and tipper grabs on various different stands around the showground.
0: Where can people normally find Max Trucks as if they're not coming down to RTX?
1: Yeah, well, hopefully you should be able to find us on social media. We do a lot on social media. We advertise in Truck Locator, Commercial Motor, various different websites.
0: Not HGV one yet, though.
1: Not yet. We'll get there.
0: It's not a no.
1: We'll get there. But hopefully you should be able to find us quite easily.
0: And where are you based?
1: So we're in Huddersfield, West Yorkshire.
0: So that's quite central then, really, to most places.
1: Yeah. I've got a customer now, this truck behind us. This is going into the Shetlands, right at the top end of Scotland. We've got customers right down south. We've also just took on a business in London called Walker Crane Services. They deal with servicing, repairs, fassy cranes, high-up cranes, pal fingers. We're pretty centrally based, but we also have a depot in Perth, Darlington, and now London.
0: So it's quite easy. So anybody does want to come along and have a little look at what you've got, you can service within a certain range.
1: Yeah, absolutely. Yeah, 100%. You'll be able to find us, like I said, anywhere online. And then if you want to travel locally, we should be within a good range for people.
0: Alex, thank you for talking to us.
1: No problem. Thank you for your time.
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1: With the latest from the My Travel newsroom, I'm Luca Marshall. Starting on the M27 westbound between junctions 9 and 8, where a broken down vehicle is blocking a lane near West End. Whilst on the A34 northbound between the A4183 and the A423, a broken down vehicle is close to the lane near Oxford. M1 northbound between 21 and 21A at Leicester, an accident here, at least one lane closed, possibly two. Also on the M1 northbound, junction 14, and there's been an accident blocking a lane at Milton Keynes. Same with the M1 southbound, junction 11, an accident here also, one lane currently closed at Dunstable. Plus on the A14 westbound between junctions 54 and 53, an accident has also closed a lane near Ipswich. M6 southbound, junction 25, a vehicle has shed its load near Wigan. It's currently blocking at least one lane. Plus on the A63 eastbound between the A15 and the A1166, an accident has closed a lane at Brough. M62 westbound, junction 29, a broken down vehicle here as well, one lane currently closed near Wakefield. Whilst on the A19 northbound between the A690 and the A183, a broken down vehicle is blocking a lane near Sunderland. In Scotland, the A92 northbound at the Preston roundabout, we've seen a broken down vehicle here causing some minor delays. Also the A720 eastbound between Calder and Babberton, one lane closed there due to a broken down vehicle. If you do spot any other problems, let us know. The WhatsApp travel line 0330 001 1007.
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0: This is HGB One, the station for truckers. My name is Mikey. We are at the RTX show in Stoneleigh. Just having a little bit of a wander around. We're currently in, I think it's hall number two. It's the blue hall anyway, and that's where the talking point stage is. There's loads going on stage there today. And at 12 o'clock, we're going to be joined by Kevin Swallow, the editor of Transport News Magazine. We're going to be broadcasting the Transport News Hour live from on stage here at the RTX show. Looking forward to doing it. We'll check the latest on the roads with Luca in just a little bit, and we're back to the music next on HGB One.
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0: This is HGV One, the station for truckers. I'm out and about at the moment, just having a little bit of a wander around, and we popped into Dynes, who we see quite a lot actually in our Truck Fest arenas for the PRDC show. How are you going?
1: Yeah, not too bad. Yeah,
0: just so it's Harry, isn't it?
1: Yeah, that's it. Yeah, Harry.
0: I'm good with names. I had to look at your name badge then.
1: Yeah.
0: So what brings you to RTX?
1: Just showing off our DAF with the new Fusion body from Modiface. So yeah, just here showing what we're about, really.
0: So a couple of days off of normal work for you then?
1: Yeah, nice relaxing week, really.
0: So I hope you're still getting paid.
1: Yeah, absolutely. Yeah, of course.
0: It's got to be done. So we quite often do a lot of work in the arena with PRDCs, the Slow Down Move Over. That's quite a big campaign, isn't it?
1: Yeah, absolutely. Yeah, especially for us guys working roadside, it's very important that people understand, you know, our safety is paramount, really. So Slow Down Move Over supports that massively.
0: Obviously you're out on the road every day and you see it obviously at the coalface. Is that movement working?
1: Yes, in certain aspects it is, but I don't think it's hitting everyone that it should. Not all road users are aware or understand what it's like to be laid underneath a lorry on the other side of the M25.
0: Yeah, it's quite a scary thought because there's a lot of draft that comes when a truck goes past. You feel yourself being pulled into the middle lane, don't you?
1: Yeah, absolutely. Yeah, you really have to have your wits about you and watch what you're doing at all times.
0: So what made you get into doing recovery?
1: Just like big trucks, and you know, there's nothing better than being the truck that everyone looks to when everything else goes wrong, really.
0: Did you come straight in at recovery?

0: So that's my first driving job. I left the army and Andy took me on with a year's notice. So yeah, it's first driving job really.
1: I know a lot of people from the military come into the trucking world. Is it an easy transition?
0: Yeah. You've got very good support from the forces as well. And from company like Dines, they support you the whole way.
1: That's really good. Well, hopefully we'll see you down at the next truck fest in a couple of weeks. But for the rest of RTX, have a good one.
0: Thank you, and you.

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1: Two police officers who handcuffed 18-year-old Henry Novak as he lay dying are under investigation for potential gross misconduct. The Independent Office for Police Conduct are looking into the officer's alleged failure to recognise he needed urgent medical attention. Henry was stabbed to death in December but was falsely arrested when he was accused of racism by his attacker Vikram Digwa. All eyes are back on England tonight as they take on the Democratic Republic of Congo. This England fan will certainly be hoping for a win.
2: And I blew my whole house deposit, taking me and my dad out here.
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2: 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A good 40,000.
1: Kickoff's at 5 p.m. and if they do win, a trip to the Azteca to face Mexico awaits. And the NHS vaccine programme for RSV is to be expanded to protect thousands more people. Some people have a high risk of getting seriously ill from the virus. That's the latest from Radio News Hub. I'm Tanita Sims.
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1: Warm in the southeast with a mix of sunny spells and cloud across large parts of the country. Some showers possible in the north. Highs today of 26 degrees Celsius.
0: This is HGV One. 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This is HGV One. We are live on Transport News Hour with Kevin Swallow, the editor of Transport News. It's been an amazing time here at RTX so far, hasn't it, Kevin?
6: You've thoroughly enjoyed it so far, have you?
0: Thoroughly enjoyed it. We've spoken to so many amazing people. We've had a wander around. Do you know, I spent most of the time this time round on the outside of the building. Last year, we were here inside of it. We kind of almost... So this time round...
6: It's absolutely packed, isn't it, as well? So moving around, there's so many people here as well. So many exhibits to come and see. It's been a fantastic... First day and first morning today as well, wasn't it? So,
0: yeah, definitely. Yeah. It's been a busy week as far as haulage news goes as well. There's been so much going on, hasn't there?
6: Yeah, we'll come on to some headlines that's affecting road haulage at the moment. And there's news broken from Moto Hospitality that they have opened Moto Charge. So it's a new ultra rapid charging hub at its Tamworth site. You might know more about this than I do, 360 kilowatt ultra rapid charging speeds.
0: It's not just for trucks though, that is it? It's for cars as well.
6: Trucks, buses, vans, cars, everything. So they're launching that. That's part of their £500 million investment across their sites to upgrade as well. So that's good to see. Some news of administrations as well. Tramshall Europe has filed notice for his intention to appoint administrators. The Dunstable-based company filed on the 22nd of June. Haulage and warehousing and everything else. So they run 21 trucks. Well, they've got an operator's license for 21 trucks, 41 trailers, and around. So fingers crossed for them. Some good news. Charles Lacey Transport secured a major contract with one of its European... largest chocolate suppliers.
0: Oh, nice. We like chocolate.
6: Yeah, I'm just going to work out who it is, actually. It doesn't actually say here. I've missed that bit out. But they're based in Liverpool. They're a company as well, and it's going to double their size of fleet in the space of 2 years. So it's quite a good story there as well. Perhaps less so, Gregory Trading Holdings have blamed rising fleet replacement costs, higher employment taxes, operational challenges, all have combined... to report a sharp fall in annual profits despite growing its turnover. The results really do include the ownership obviously of AAR Crabe and Pollock in Scotland, but also the purchase of John Mitchell Transport as well in Grangemouth as well. So there's been a lot going on there, a lot of activity, so perhaps not so surprising that turnover is up but profit is down. Interesting thing, that, and this coincided with a presentation yesterday as well, National Highways have completed a series of crash tests with Euro NCAP and European road safety organisations to better understand the risks posed by rear end. The testing analysis has accounted for roughly shows that HGVs account for roughly 10% of traffic on England's motorways in 2024, but they were involved in 90% of collisions, resulting in people being killed and seriously injured. It was very well attended, so there was a lot of stuff to talk about there as well. We've spoken about Euro NCAP as well. They've obviously covered cars for many years, but moving into trucks, it's been quite a little bit of resistance from the truck manufacturers
0: from the outset.
6: Because it's a new scheme and it questions the way they're building. As an independent source, it raises the standards of safety for those trucks. So to look at something like the underrun, it's quite an interesting subject, I think. What they've highlighted as well is that some cars' advanced driver assistance systems struggle to detect rear end braking kicking in from the car. So that's quite an issue. So to identify that, that shows that they've done some proper analysis here, I think. So there is a proven solution in place, which is from the US Insurance Institute for Highway Safety, which encourages underrun guards, US trailer manufacturers fit to their vehicles. Euro NCAP is calling for European manufacturers to install these type of systems here, and I think that'll be quite a positive story there, I think.
0: Yeah, I think so, and it's good to see an independent body coming in to be able to provide that as well.
6: So also news from Trans Info, Europe. So they've looked at a conclusion of a webinar, which was to be or not to be for European carriers, how to retain and acquire drivers in times of crisis. I think it all says it all in that headline there. Now, drivers again screaming at their radios that what driver shortage. But nevertheless, that perceived element that affects this industry has largely been focused on wages. But this survey suggests that perhaps pay is only part of the picture, because they're also looking at day-to-day working industry less because of the money, perhaps more because of the environment that they find themselves in. So it'll be interesting to see how that sort of pans out. We'll keep an eye on that as well, because obviously we know with drivers, retaining them is a struggle. Recruiting them is a struggle.
0: Yeah.
6: What isn't a struggle?
0: As well as bringing in younger drivers, that seems to be a bit of an issue as well, obviously, with the insurance that piles on top of that, the cost of getting your licence as well.
6: Yeah, and funnily enough, there's a couple of stories that follow on from that as well. A haulage company, a story from the BBC, was stressed and concerned after finding migrants hidden in the back of his lorry, and dramatic footage shows four individuals who were discovered in the back were banging on the doors to try and get out. Now, the company was Alkaline UK, and they said that they should have been detected by border force technology when the lorry passed through Calais. And this is where a lot of the debate stands at the moment in terms of how force is in terms of finding people in the back of vehicles, because quite often their checks are random or based on known intelligence. But quite often there's a lot of people sneaking in because they're just one step ahead. So for the company, it questions their stress that comes with it as well. So going back to the original point, for him, pay may not be an issue. It's the stress of doing the job of working into Europe. So interesting, that follow-up story there. And also, a man in a bin was saved from being crushed after he was tipped into a refuse lorry. It sounds like a bit of a comedy story from the BBC, but it isn't. If you've ever been inside it or you see those contractors work in the back of a bin, there's a serious bit of kit and a lot of pressure is applied. So I think we need to sort of applaud the guys that discovered him before anything bad happened in the back there. So they were very vigilant. And an investigation has already kicked off to discover how he was in that position in the first place. So, that's the news at the moment outside of the show. Looking inside the show, there's been a lot of launches here as well, which is fantastic for us.
0: There's always a good launch at RTX, you can always guarantee.
6: Yeah, so we'll start with MAN. So we've got Nick. Not yet, Nick. Not yet. He's just sat there waiting. No, not yet. Your time will come. But they've introduced the new TGX Efficient Line Plus.
0: Yeah.
6: So that truck's going to come in into the UK. They've also introduced quite a few other firsts as well, which Nick Candy from MAN will go into great depth shortly when we give him the opportunity. There was some other news as well. Miller Boweld have moved from rigid bodies into trailers and mixers. This is quite a step. They're well known for making steel muckaway bodies for tippers. They were bought over about 9 years ago by Miller from...
0: Martin, yeah. I mean, that's a steakhouse. Yeah, think about your dinner already.
6: If only. But they've moved into trailers, and the mixers they're doing with a partnership with Putzmeister as well. So big step for them moving into that category as well. Isuzu Truck are also a big story here. They've unveiled the P700 lineup, the 3.5, 7.5 and 13.5 ton trucks. That's been on the verge of happening for quite a while. So they've used this event to use that as an exclusive. So if you get a chance, if anyone's here at the show listening, get a chance over to Isuzu to have a look at those as well. Smith Freight Trailer. This is designed for fast turnaround when loading and unloading. And it says here to increase utilization.
0: Oh, fair enough.
6: So, can't argue with that. Renault Trucks have showcased its T-Hi 480 6x2 Customed. I don't know what the Customed is. Have you had a chat with them already, Mikey?
0: Had a little chat yesterday. Had a little look inside as well. We've got a video coming out online soon, so we'll leave it for that shortly.
6: Ooh, so yeah. you know what's inside?
0: No, a little bit more, yeah.
6: Yeah, very good. Perhaps you should have my job in this respect then. And across the way there, if you can see just across the way, going into trial with the Royal Mail.
0: I saw this online yesterday, and that's an amazing thing for them.
6: Yeah, I mean, they brought the truck in. Was it last year we spoke to Richard Crump?
0: I think it was
6: the boss
0: last year,
6: And discussed the merits of UTOM bringing in the freight, because they've been bringing in the coaches and the buses for over a decade, and they've really been successful with that. But they've now moved into the 7.5-ton market, so getting a couple of trucks on with the Royal Mail, that'll be a big market for them if they can get their foot in the door there. So a really good story there. Marvtec as well, they've been known for hot boxes. So again, another manufacturer, a bodybuilder, and the hot boxes, obviously small amounts of tarmac used for patching the roads we see with the councils. They've just produced their first tipping body for eight-wheelers, so they're also looking to branch out too, which is good. And for some reason, my computer has now stopped working. So if you want to punch me, that might help.
0: I could do that.
6: Yeah.
0: Shall we move on to our guests that we've got with us on the RTX?
6: Oh, no, there's also one very important story.
0: One more thing.
6: If I can get my computer to move down a page. But it's not having it.
0: It's
6: Mikey.
0: Not going to have it.
6: What am I going to do?
0: You always have issues with this computer, don't you? A broken computer?
6: Oh, no. I can't believe this. It was working fine until only yesterday. Right, okay. Well, basically, it's Commercial Motor has crowned the Apprentice of the Year.
0: Oh, wow, okay.
6: So, Ford and Slater employee, and his name is there.
0: Just underneath
6: just
0: where
6: below,
0: the...
6: Just yeah, below, yeah, I can't get down to it, which is really unfortunate. So, we may have to come back to that breaking news at some point in the future.
0: We want live RTX in Stoneleigh. It's the Transport News Hour. Myself, Mikey Faulkner, and Kevin Swallow on stage. And we've got some guests. Do we?
6: Don't we?
0: No, we're still, you're the guest.
6: I'm the guest.
0: You're normally the guest.
6: Well, we had a couple last year, didn't we? So
0: yeah, we did.
6: This time last year. So annual event, I suppose.
0: For annual event. We like doing this. It's good. Yeah. So who are we going to bring up first, Kevin?
6: Pick a number between 1 and 4.
0: Okay. Let me just look at my... go for 3. Okay, who's
6: Nick,
0: number 3?
6: Nick, do you want to come on up?
0: Okay, let's
6: so this is
0: to Nick
6: Billington,
0: at Fastview,
6: who works for Fastview 360.
3: Afternoon.
6: You must be feeling lucky first up. That means you can escape early as well.
3: A lucky dip.
0: When he was told he was going to be done. And here you are.
6: Now, Nick, do you just want to explain who you work for and what your company does?
3: So I work for a company called Fastview 360. We are a camera company initially specialising in cameras around vehicles. We've also got a whole load of AI cameras for site cameras as well, looking for PPE detection.
6: Now, about 3 years ago, because you were over by the MAN stand then, weren't you?
3: We were.
6: Yeah, and I was trying to lay claim to the conversation that I asked you, when are you going to introduce recording for digital mirrors? But however, that wasn't the case. MAN had asked you if it...
3: They did. They came to our stand, and we saw them, because they were on the same stand next door to each other. And they said, well, are you going to be able to record from these mirrorless cameras? And we said, you know, yeah, that'll be easy. No problem. We can do that.
6: So just to put it in the digital mirror system works as a constant stream of uninterrupted footage, basically what we see down the side of vehicles when you're driving. They've been around for what, 4 years now?
3: Ooh, a bit longer than that. Merck launched them probably 6 or 7 years ago, yeah. Maybe longer, a long time ago.
6: They've become an established part of it. But in all that time, companies that fit cameras to record have had to do it almost as a retrofit and
3: correct. We've had to add extra cameras onto the side of the vehicle to be able to record. And we thought it was going to be an easy solution until we understood how difficult how complex the technology was.
6: So DAF gave you a truck, didn't they? They gave you an HD with their digital mirror system.
3: DAF, very kind truck. And then eventually we bought some of the cameras and the mirrors, the monitors, and then started taking them apart and understanding what they did.
6: What did you discover, first of all? What was the first challenge?
3: It's much harder than you think. And it's going to cost a lot more money than you think.
6: The software, was it access?
3: It's to do with the type of camera, to do with the communication, to do with the speed, because you've got to have a video that's uninterrupted. So it's a digital camera, so it's a digital video. And digital video, if you're using a traditional IP camera, has got about a 0.25 second delay. You can't have any delay in this. And that's what they've really done very cleverly for the manufacturers, because it's in real time.
6: Yeah.
3: So we've had to take that without interrupting that stream and just take a copy of that stream and then record from that. And that's just exactly what we've done.
6: So how long did it take to do?
3: Just over 3 years. In fact, it was 3 years ago today we had the conversation. Yeah.
6: Fantastic. So, yeah. That's
0: amazing.
6: The symmetry is fantastic.
3: It is.
6: In that respect.
3: It is.
6: So in terms of... What could it bring you? I mean, what kind of devices have you introduced to allow it to work?
3: So we've had to create the electronics to be able to do it. So to actually be able to get the stream and copy it, to record accordingly. The real advantages for companies is, first of all, you're not having to put new holes in the side of the truck. You're not putting secondary cameras. It's actually recording. The camera quality is much better. It's much better in all conditions. So, and you're recording, and you're also recording what the driver's... So, which is why you put cameras on trucks. It's for evidence purposes. That's exactly what the driver saw, because it's the same image.
6: So we're talking about the two on the side. We're also talking about the corner view for the class 5 and 6, I think it is, isn't it?
3: Correct.
6: But you also mentioned there was an in-cab camera as well, which you discovered.
3: Yeah, the dad turned up with a monitoring camera as well. So we actually can record from that. We'll see what we've got from that as an image.
6: So that's a lot of... That's four cameras of footage, isn't it, to take on board, so...
3: Well, we can do up to eight with one device,
6: okay.
3: So we've got a lot of spare. So there's also a reversing camera a lot of trucks have, especially Ridges, they're reversing cameras. And more companies have the load bed camera, so if you're a tipper or you're something with a grab arm in there, there's a lot of use for having the camera on that.
0: What's the battery usage on that? Because I worry that you're going to run out of battery.
3: Sorry?
0: So the battery usage on having all the cameras, I'm worried that you could...
3: The actual cameras are very small battery. They don't use a lot. The DVR doesn't use a lot. When it's on constant screen, if you've got... if you had all eight cameras, it's about 6 watts at night, which is the highest usage, about 6 watt per camera. So it's not massive. So, and most trucks, you know, they are... Once the camera's been, the vehicle's turned off, and then they record accordingly for those 2 hours. With the vehicles, the mirrorless camera ones that we got now, we're just talking to the DAF, etc., to see how we can keep those on for certain customers.
6: What is the... Is there a wavelength in terms of recording?
3: It's not a wavelength.
0: You're showing your age again.
6: I know.
3: The data transfer that's going on between the camera and the mirror, the monitor, with the DAF tricks per second.
6: Oh, okay.
3: The stuff that's the MAN use, they use a different technology, and that's about 2.5 gigabytes per second. So
6: you
3: The decoder. Depending on this technology, yes.
6: So, okay, so for the decoder is the key
3: correct.
6: Part to it, isn't it? So,
3: correct.
6: So in terms of the end user then, what are going to be the benefit of having an integrated system with the digital mirror system as well?
3: So the main advantage is better quality, better reliability. It's all part of the whole vehicle. You're not having to wait, is that camera broken? Because it's the same camera that's in the vehicle.
6: So really we're going to be able to get this fitted at source?
3: Correct.
6: Yeah.
3: Correct.
6: Okay. So. And also, you mentioned yesterday when we spoke about it, first of all, that the cameras are actually all subtly different, aren't they?
3: They are.
6: The cameras are slightly different, aren't they, in make?
3: Oh, totally different.
6: Yeah.
3: So it's a very, very different technology.
6: So will you wait 3 years for the next one? Or?
3: No. We will hopefully be able to do MAN as well later this year. So so that's good.
6: Okay, so you've got DAF trucks on the go. Are other manufacturers showing an interest?
3: Yes, they are. So Volvo's very interested, Iveco are interested. I know we'll be talking to MAN, so hopefully we'll be able to get this through all the manufacturers.
6: Okay. And what else is fitted within? Because obviously you're going to store. How much material can you store?
3: So we've currently got a 2 terabyte hard disk in the DVR. It depends how long the truck's using.
6: Yeah.
3: So we're normally getting between 4 and 8 weeks worth of data on the vehicle itself. But if there's an incident happened, we can actually take that video, pull it up into the cloud server, and then that's available forever.
6: Okay, so is it saved on a cloud?
3: Correct. And it also gives the operator down the road,
6: yeah.
3: So they can actually see what's going on. They can get access to video footage if there's been an incident, or a customer or a member of the public has phoned up and said your driver's driven like an idiot. You can go and get that video straight away and actually prove whether it was your driver or somebody else.
6: The digital mirror system is a bit like Marmite for a lot of drivers. We're still finding a lot of drivers aren't happy with it. It is a big change for them, and quite often with a vehicle replacement scheme they don't tend to see it. So if somebody's coming in and buying physical mirrors, that means you have to go back to source, don't you?
3: Absolutely. So if you put physical mirrors on and not mirrorless cameras, you've obviously got to be able to get that recording.
6: So how do you make the business case to try and persuade them to upgrade to doing the digital process?
3: In reality, that's not our job. Our job is to record what's going on around the vehicle. We see that our job is to give people the video evidence of something that's happened when it's happened. So, and whether we use the mirror, it just makes loads of sense to use the cameras that are there. They're better quality, they're a better angle. They're actually the video or the angle that the driver saw. So it's just a better solution.
6: I'm going to get a nod from Nick or a shake of the head, but are more sold with physical cameras, physical wing mirrors, or the digital mirror system? Physical, more physical. Okay, so at the moment the market's still progressing there, isn't it? So
3: yes.
6: But however, it's only going to increase, isn't it?
3: We see that the vendors are going to put more and more cameras. Our own experience, when we first... which now is 5 cameras, and it's probably going to go to 6 soon, because there's always something else that the customer wants to be able to see. You know, I want to see the load bed, I want to see the reverse, I want to see whatever it is. So it's getting more and more cameras on trucks.
6: One camera you mentioned is quite often missing is the forward-facing camera.
3: Absolutely. Don't put that on, they should do, because it's the most important one. We put a forward-facing camera on there, and we can do technology like ADAS and stuff like that.
6: So is it because of radar, is it? Or is it because of different sensory systems? Or
3: no, I think, I don't know why vendors don't put it on. They should
6: some of the manufacturers okay, your stand is also almost the first stand people bump into when they come into the show. So when they see your stand, do they understand what they're looking at when they see it?
3: I hope so. If not, we're there to talk them them through what it is. So
6: what's the interest been like?
3: It's been brilliant. So we product. So and some large fleet owners as well. So
6: what's the feedback been? Has it been, I can't believe it's taking this long to create?
3: It has been disbelief. We've had some guys from DAF and some guys from Volvo come to the stand and go, I cannot believe you've done this. We've been told it's impossible. We just didn't believe impossible.
6: Well, fair enough, I suppose. So what's the next stage? You've got the patent pending.
3: Yeah.
6: You've launched it here. So when will we see it first fitted to a truck?
3: We've got it. We've launched it as a product today. We're looking for physical product to be delivered and installed October this year onwards.
6: Right.
3: So back end this year. Initially, it'll be probably Volvo and Renault as well.
6: Okay.
3: Because there are only small changes for that system.
6: Yeah.
3: And then we'll then work on the rest afterwards.
6: Okay, so really you've got quite a wide target.
3: Absolutely. At
6: which point does the patent then have to be introduced for everybody else? Because you've got the decoder system. Are you decoder to compete with you?
3: They would have to be able to create their own and get round our patent, which I'm sure, you know, it's there, but
6: okay.
3: That's not really what it's about. We're happy to work with other vendors,
6: yeah,
3: and work for their system. So it's about giving the end user the right view and the right recording that they want.
6: Yes, I suppose ultimately it is about business.
3: Absolutely. But when we started the business, it was all about, as I said, giving people the video recording of something when it's happened. That's still the core dream of what we, well, not dreams, yeah, the right way, the core action of what we are. Because when there's an accident happened, you need to know quickly what's gone on. That's the real thing.
6: Just one last thing that was particularly interesting was the fitment of retrofit cameras. And you said you could never get the best place on a truck. You could never stick it out that far like you do with the digital mirrors that are on there. So it's really opened up, hasn't it, in terms of what you can...
3: The view difference between a mirrorless cameras or whatever it is,
6: yeah,
3: compared to what you can stick a normal camera on the side is massive.
6: Yeah.
3: You get, there's all sorts of other benefits of not getting glare off the truck. You know, you've got, it's better at night. It's got better view. It's just so much better.
6: Perfect.
3: It's such a good solution.
6: Oh, Nick, for me, it's been my first launch. Other launches are available and possibly just as good, but I just like the fact that actually it's such a logical step in the journey, isn't it? Is to create something that can record that's already there, and the quality of digital is second to none, isn't it? So
3: definitely, and I think every year I've seen you, I've said we're just 6 months away.
6: Yeah, yeah. Well, we got there in the end.
3: So we got there in the end.
6: All right, Nick, thank you very much.
3: Thank you.
0: Thank you very much, Nick. You know, it's amazing to hear that story as well, that, you know, he had this dream and eventually, I mean, it took a little bit longer than what he initially thought, but eventually got there and that dream's become a reality.
6: Yeah, it's just brilliant to think it's the logical way forward, you know, to come up with something that it reduces all the wiring as well on a truck, because when you have to take a truck off the road to fit all the cameras to it, even when I had my camera fitted to my van, you know, the truck, it was off the road for an hour for them to fit it. So so if you fit it at source, it's a winner, isn't it?
0: Yes, it makes so much sense. I was just thinking, those people that don't want, I was thinking of an idea, a little solution, maybe a side job for you. We could give you a video camera and send you off with them. What do you think? No? I love that. Shall I pick another number?
6: Yes.
0: What number did we have? We had three, didn't we? So
6: yeah.
0: 1, 2, or 4. What are we going to go for, producer Nick?
4: 4.
0: Right, 4. It's Andrew. Certas Energy. Makes his way up. Takes a seat. We are
7: Andrew.
0: HGV1. We are
7: good afternoon.
0: Live from Stoneleigh. Hi, Andy.
7: Oh, it's great to be with you.
6: All right, how's it going?
7: Yeah, it's going great.
6: So, Andrew Goodwin, you work for Certas Energy. So it sounds very formal, doesn't it?
7: It does.
6: Oh, very good.
7: Yours?
6: Andrew, Michael, John.
7: There we go. Kevin, John.
6: So do you work for Certas Energy? What's your role with the company?
7: So I'm head of fuel cards.
6: Yeah.
7: So the business unit that I look after is effectively fuel cards for commercial vehicles. We have truck refueling locations called bunker sites, which is sort of 24-hour HGV refueling
6: sites. Available through you guys?
7: We have 4 cards available.
6: So yeah.
7: 3 traditional plastic cards. And then we have a proprietary fuel card called Fuel Tap, which is digital. So it works on a phone that a driver would have in the pocket.
0: Does that get you to the front of the queue as its priority?
7: I would hope so, yeah, speedy boarding.
6: Yeah. So all 4, is it for fleet size as well? Or do they differ? How do they differentiate?
7: Range of different fleets. So we have, you know, owner-operators that might have 1 fuel card for the vehicle, up to large national tier 1 carriers.
6: Yeah.
7: So we have a solution for every different scenario.
6: Okay. Well, you've also, how many sites have you got access to? Because obviously, Certas Energy is dealerships and locations across the UK. So is it beyond that? Are there other sites as well?
7: Absolutely. So the actual entity of the business, we have 120 fuel depots. We have 900 tankers travelling around delivering fuel. We have 100 petrol sport courts under the Gulf brand in the UK. And then we have 29 truck. No shop, there's no toilets. It's go in, use a PIN number, get a product that you want, and then go. So the idea is it's a quick and efficient way for drivers to refuel.
6: Yeah.
7: You can get diesel, you can get hydro-treated vegetable oil, or HVO, you can get AdBlue. You're refueling your vehicle in 3 to 5 minutes. It's quick, it's easy. You're guaranteed to be able to get that product on time. and away you go.
6: Cards, and when we talk to hauliers, the word juggle crops up because they look at the price at the start of the week to see who's got the cheapest, or the fortnight as well. So how often do you adjust your price?
7: So it's a fixed on a weekly basis. So we send all of our customers a price on a Friday, and then that's from the Monday through to the Sunday.
6: Okay.
7: The key thing for us, you know, it's service, it's certainty, and it's security. Those are the things. So we're one of a number of different suppliers in the market. Suppliers will source product from different places, but we have the scale. We have the vertical integration, so our own supply, our own tanker into our own site, and then our customers using the card in the pocket.
6: The last couple of months have been quite a challenge for pricing.
7: They've been interesting, yeah.
6: So how have you coped with, I mean, obviously supply has been interrupted?
7: Yeah, I mean, so what I would say is it's the first opportunity I've had to speak to HGV1 radio listeners, some of which will be customers, some of which will be colleagues. There'll be customers travelling around now with fuel cards. Opportunity to speak to readers of transport news as well, so it's great to have this opportunity.
6: Yeah.
7: What I would say is it's been a tough few months for the wider sector. So there's cost constraints, there's supply constraints. I'm quite proud of all of the work that we as a business have done in maintaining supplies, so making sure fuel was available timely manner.
6: Yeah.
7: We've navigated that quite carefully. It's been challenging. I would hope to say we're on the better side of it now with prices starting to ease some of those tensions.
6: Without putting you on the spot, because I think that would be slightly unfair, but there was a lot of questioning of fuel suppliers and price hiking.
7: Absolutely, yeah.
6: going on as well. And quite often the price would change going up quicker than it would coming back down again, which was always seemed a bit slower. So that kind of accusation, is there any merit in that?
7: It's, you often hear things like rocket and feather used as quite a good analogy. So when the prices go up, it goes up like a rocket, and then it drops like a feather. It's linked to market indices.
6: Yeah.
7: So we do have pressures on the upwards if it increases. But what I would say is our customers have had the benefit of those decreases very, very quickly. So if there's those that are listening that would like a conversation with us, there's a range of different products that we can supply. We're at the RTX show today, so we're in the purple zone.
0: The ice cream, the first thing I spotted when I got here, Kevin.
6: Yeah, I think I might be on my way there now, actually. Do you want to carry on with this bit? So.
7: There we go. Full thumbs up. The other thing to draw out, you know, we're in the midst of National Lorry Week, so, you know, it's important to draw out the logistics sector, you know, important sector. It employs 1.86 million people.
6: Yeah.
7: So actually, those that are driving around the country now, hopefully with our fuel cards in the cab, but those that aren't, or our employees that are here today, you know, it's a moment to actually say thank you. So there have been a lot of pressures around, you know, disruption in welfare facilities. You know, we as an entity, we really value our customers. And I would say that one of the things that strikes us when you speak to customers, many of which are long-standing, is it's about service.
6: Yeah.
7: So you can pick up the phone and speak to someone. I was talking with one of our long-standing customers outside who only use our sites for fuel. Is we don't want different suppliers. We've been with you for many years. We know the service is good. We know the pricing is fair. We know we can rely on you and we can depend on you. That for us covers everything that you would need.
6: Yeah. Now you've been on quite a accusations, the wrong word. You've been acquiring quite a lot of companies and truck stops.
7: Yes.
6: Ecofecan is the key one for us because it was a really interesting story there as well. But it is part of a bigger picture, isn't it, in terms of what you're doing?
7: It certainly is. Alongside my colleague Mike Heaton, who looks after our truck stop infrastructure, I've been in this business now for 18 years, so I've seen that journey from the time that we decided to build and operate for fuel only through to the present day when we're looking to acquire up to 10 truck stops in the UK. Now, when we say truck stops, they're under the brand The Stop. So you've got Ecofecan, the Fecan truck stop in Dumfries, Galloway. We also have the Hollies, New Hollies truck stop in Cannock at Junction 12 off the M6.
6: Yeah.
7: And second to most recent, we have Watley's one. So we now have three sites. What you can expect from those sites is they're all multifunctional. So the drivers can park securely overnight. We have good safety standards, CCTV. There's good toilet shower facilities for drivers, multi-gender as well. There's a hot food, healthy option as well for drivers to be able to get everything they diesel, that's AdBlue, that's hydro-treated vegetable oil as well. So those that are looking for a renewable alternative to diesel, perhaps with a carbon reduction initiative in mind, well, HVO we've actually got available from the pump to go into a truck at 19 sites around the country.
0: What I like about the acquisitions that Certas have been doing, it feels like you've you've spoken to drivers, you've understood what they want, and now you're delivering. And I think that's an amazing thing.
7: Absolutely, Mike. I mean, we employ hundreds of drivers. So our tanker drivers are the vital lifeblood of our business. So we are very close to what we want our own drivers to experience in the work life. We look to invest in apprentice schemes to bring new as well, because it's traditionally very difficult to hire into that tanker type environment. So it's what affects us affects our customers as well. So we're quite close to understanding the narrative behind it. It's been widely reported by a lot of industry bodies around driver welfare standards and issues around retention, and actually having somewhere to park securely, to have that peace of mind to say, okay, I can get a shower, I can get a hot food, I can get my fuel at the same time, I know where I can go to continue my journey.
6: Is the next step for Surface Energy is to build truck stops?
7: Yeah, I mean, so the 10 that we're targeting, it could be an acquisition of a truck stop, or it could be the development of a brand new one. There is slightly more challenging cost.
6: Yeah.
7: For us, it's all about that strategic location. So
6: yeah.
7: If I'm a driver, I'm probably not going to want to go anything further than 5 miles to get to secure parking. Ideally, no more than 3 miles as a detour. For fuel, no more than 1 mile. So when we start to look at those strategic corridors around the country...
6: They're quite clear boundaries, aren't they, those three? So is that based off experience?
7: It is. I mean, we have an entity under the Snap brand who look after parking provisions for drivers. So it's a paperless platform for paying for parking and washing of vehicles. So we are actually quite close to some of that data of understanding where do those points need to be. There's obvious ones. You know, we have port locations, Felixstowe, we have Southampton, we have Port... picking up containers that are going to need that certainty of my VBS says I've got half an hour to get in, I need to get a container, but I also need to fill my tank before I go. Well, great, with Certas you've got the solution there 24 hours a day.
6: Now you've got the obviously for you guys, we're talking about fuel and fuel cars, but obviously the next step is charging, isn't it? So
7: yeah, absolutely.
6: So what sort of challenges does that bring in to you as a company to provide?
7: It does have challenges. I think for us and all of the other suppliers, we're navigating from what customers now have to what we know they'll need in the future. So we are an energy business. We're agnostic about what energy it is that we supply to customers. We have Centrico, who are the largest commercial solar installation business in the UK. We have Freedom Heat Pumps. So we have energy transitional divisions within our business, but we know that the core of what our customers now need today with fuel cards is traditional diesel, and then HVO is the migrating that journey.
6: Yeah.
7: Some of those truck stop locations, would we like to see chargers? Yes, absolutely. Some of our customers have already got depot charging installed and they're running EHGVs. So you can start to see that transition going through. What's fair to say is we have the finance available and the capital back in to invest in those, and as it sort of migrates towards it, our locations will become as important as they are now, being a focal point for whatever energy source customers need. Perhaps that's a battery storage on a trailer. We saw a fleet boost at the Hollies last weekend with the Heritage Day, so the Hollies was the running truck stop in the UK. So we had a Heritage Day, we invited some customers, we invited some colleagues. It was an opportunity to reflect on the fact that truck stops have come a long way in that time. We had a 1908 vintage Rio tanker. We had a 1960 Certus branded tanker there as well. And then we had one of the fleet, which was effectively a back unit on the back of a truck. You could trickle charge it and then you could high speed charge an EHGV. So it's fair to say when we look at that, there will be a myriad of different solutions you'll see at the show today. You know, you've got CNG, we have flow gas, they've got bio LNG. There's going to be a myriad of different things. Case for our customers going forward.
6: Andrew, I appreciate your time. Andrew Michael.
7: Absolute pleasure.
6: Goodwin, thank you very
7: much. Goodwin, yes. Michael Goodwin.
6: No, I appreciate your time. Thank you very much.
7: Thank you very much indeed.
0: Thanks for coming on, Andrew. Brilliant stuff. It's really interesting, isn't it, and to see how the transition will go from fuel to charging eventually as well. I thought of a name for it already. Instead of fuel car, we could call it charge card.
6: Oof.
0: There you go.
6: You are in the wrong game.
0: I am in the wrong game completely. Mm. All right, we're going to go for another number. We've got one or two left now, so we're going to go for two.
6: Well, there's only one here at the moment, so it's Nick Handy from MAN.
8: Yes.
6: Can I
8: give him a ring? Right.
6: Nick, hello?
9: Good afternoon.
6: All right, do you just want to quickly explain your role with MAN?
9: Yes, so I'm Nick Handy and I'm Head of Product Management for MAN in the UK. So I'm responsible for product management, driver training and homologation.
6: Oof.
9: Indeed, quite a broad portfolio.
6: How long have you been with the company?
9: So in April this year, I celebrated 20 years.
6: Oh,
9: so
6: wow.
9: seen a lot of changes, a lot of development, a lot of legislation in those years, yeah.
6: What did you do before?
9: So before that, I actually worked for THY, the Powerfinger Crane grain importer, yeah, case. So I spent 12 years with those previously.
6: Very good. Now, yesterday you launched the TGX Efficient Line Plus.
9: Yep.
6: We had an unveiling, although the corner of the unveiling was still tied to the footstep of the truck, so it was a bit of a battle. But nevertheless, a fantastic truck in its own right, isn't it?
9: Yeah, indeed. Yeah, we did have a giggle about the unveiling. It worked well in rehearsals, but it was bound to fail on the live event, wasn't it? But we got there nonetheless. Yeah, so the Efficient Line Plus has been designed with a factory-engineered package to reduce fuel consumption, reduce total cost of operation through combining some options into a package. So we think that, depending on application, we'll be up to an 8% fuel economy benefit.
6: Oh, that's quite a claim, isn't it, 8%? I mean, yeah, in this current climate, Euro 6 is probably the most efficient driveline that's been created, so to get 8% out of it is quite a challenge.
9: Yeah, so you're right. With every Euro level upgrade, we've always seen a improvement in fuel consumption, so we're really squeezing the last little bit out of every drop of fuel now, Kevin, yes.
6: I mean, historically, when we were moving from Euro 4, Euro 5 to Euro 6, fuel economy was one of the biggest fears, wasn't it?
9: Yep, it certainly always this. As we reduce emissions, as we reduce our particulate matter and our nitrous oxides, what will that do to fuel? But inevitably, each time we've been able to increase, yeah.
6: So with the TGX Efficient Line Plus then, what are the little intricate pluses that have helped create that?
9: So there's five key elements. First of all is the MAN OptiView, which is the mirrorless camera system, which very much the previous gentleman was talking about. Yeah. So not only does it give the benefit of better view for the driver, but there's less drag, it's more aerodynamic. So that has an impact on fuel economy. It has a disengageable air compressor on the vehicle. This compressor is disengageable, so when the IR system is charged, it can disengage and it's not actually driving, it's not creating friction, so therefore it's not absorbing energy and using fuel. We have A-label energy tyres, less rolling resistance, again absorbing less energy. And we have a new aerodynamic element under the front bumper, which is actually controlling the airflow under the vehicle and, again, improving the aerodynamics and the slipperiness through the air.
0: I had a little look at this when I was outside a little while ago, and it does look really impressive. They put it in the truck as well, which looks amazing.
9: Yeah. So, yeah, all those elements added together gives us our up to 8% benefit.
6: So if you only get 8% benefit, how much do you have to pay to get 8%?
9: Well, come and see our sales team and they'll work you out a quote, Kevin. No problem at all. Yeah,
0: I love that question.
6: Another truck. But there was also some other firsts as well. CGL was quite interesting as well.
9: Yeah, so there was kind of like five launches at ITX this year for us. You know, it's a great platform for us. We operate in many sectors, so we're trying to deliver something for everyone. The newest family member is the Ethos, the 12285, and that was a world premiere for right-hand drive here at the RTX. So that is very much designed for urban applications, delivery, zero emission, quiet, small platform, great maneuverability. So it extends our range in terms of product range from 12 tons all the way up to the 44 ton tractors in the product.
6: So it's quite a vital last cog, wasn't it, in terms of getting in? Because those mid weights between 7.5 and 18 in the electric market have become very important, haven't they?
9: That's right, yeah. So, you know, we've got the ETGX for more regional and long. Then we are bringing out an ETGM version as well at 16.5 tons. So that coupled with the ETGL is very much your last mile in a urban distribution. So yeah, it's in the whole ecosystem of e-trucks now.
6: Are you seeing more operators push away from 7.5 and 8?
9: Interesting one. When the legislation changed in around 1997, when people passed their car license after 97, they lost their grandfather rights. We kind of saw, the whole industry thought there was going to be more 12-ton diesel vehicles, but I think people 18 tons or down to 3.5-ton vans.
6: Yeah.
9: But the reason we've got the GL is to give, obviously there's a little bit more weight because of the battery, but it still gives a usable payload value for a 12-ton chassis, if that makes sense. Yeah.
6: Okay, so of that?
9: Yes, so there was the Efficient Line Plus, there was the ETGL, a soft launch of our TGS 8x2 that we haven't had in the portfolio before. So, yeah, you know, that product with a single wheel lift and steer for milk tanker applications, for plant, for crane vehicles.
6: This is 8x2, isn't it?
9: Yes. And then the TGX Eclipse Edition, whilst we launched that at the RTX in Northern Ireland, it's the first time we've brought it here to Stoneleigh. So that's at the sort of the high-end hero truck level where performance meets comfort. So that's available with the D38 640 or the D26 540. You know, it's got coffee machine, microwave, TV, all the options, and it really is a lovely piece of kit.
6: Is the 8x2 market growing then? Is that why it's been introduced?
9: Yeah, very much so. I mean, we used to see plant bodies on 6x4s, 8x4s, but no one's really building plant 8 on those vehicles anymore, so that's where we've brought out the 8x2. So, you know, plant bodies and there's other applications that we've seen.
6: It was almost seen exclusive to the milk collection, wasn't it? They've kind of steered away from that, for want of a better pun, but you're right, if you go to the Max stand or MV commercial.
9: Yeah, very much so.
6: So you've got the weight of the crane on the front bogey as well, but you need the versatility.
9: Yeah, so you've got the capacity of a 32-tonner, but more or less the manoeuvrability of an 18-tonner, really.
6: Yeah. So what's the feedback been on the stand?
9: It's been very busy. We've been pleased to welcome, you know, customers and partners, both old and new. And we heard the ice cream plug earlier. We've got beer from midday, so, you know.
0: I don't know what wins there, ice cream or beer.
6: Beer or ice cream.
0: Well, maybe we could just stumble between the two.

0: promotion as well. So yeah, we're pleased to offer something for everybody. We think
1: that vehicle brought you into a sort of an exclusive little club, isn't it? Of those who produced everything.
0: Yeah, so we saw that, you know, a lot of van operators use trucks and a lot of truck operators use vans. And interestingly enough, when we went into some van customers with the TGE, they've since bought MAN trucks off the back of it and vice versa. So they're very nice business.
1: With people that are on the stand looking at the stuff that you do, are they a bit surprised in terms of the range itself? Because MAN... historically probably been very strong in certain sectors, haven't they?
0: Yeah,
1: I'm thinking more like the fuel.
0: Yeah,
1: the fleet tractor became quite a popular thing for a while too, didn't it?
0: That's right, we've been very strong in the pet reg sector, traditionally very strong in tractors, and you know, we're keen to push our rigid sector, particularly with EV as well, but yeah. Not only that, within the traditional construction sector, and we've got two vehicles from long-standing MAN advocates. We've got a tipper.
1: How competitive are you at 8x4?
0: In weight, money, or
1: weight, money, anything?
0: Yeah,
1: else
0: we're on. We're not bad. Yeah. So depending on the spec, so we historically always offered our Muckaway chassis with hub reduction axles, but 250 kilos. So yeah, we're there or thereabouts.
1: In terms of the fleet sector as well, then, are you starting to see more people inquire into the electric role as well? Now, obviously, we've got our next issue on the front cover has the John G. Russell transport truck. I think the pictures were taken last year. It's taken this long to get us to print with that story.
0: Yes.
1: But it's interesting, they've put in a megawatt charger as well.
0: Yes.
1: But they it was interesting talking to Stephen Madden, fleet transport manager, that they use it around the clock. They're not using it.
0: Yes. There are a number of operators, John G. Russell included, that are actually proving the theory. You know,
1: yeah.
0: The e-truck transition is very interesting. When we launched in 24, and prior to that, obviously, we were doing pre-sales consultancies. Inquiries from customers, what is EAP all about? What is your decarbonisation policy? And what we've quickly seen is the knowledge within the customers is quickly ramping up, the interest is quickly ramping up, but it really needed the government incentive. Notice a huge intake in orders since the announcement at the beginning of the year, where the government announced the plug-in truck grant, and that's been very helpful to help operators make that transition.
1: Are they seeing now the 4x2 in a slightly different light?
0: Yeah.
1: Because based on, again, John G. Russell, with the Tesco's work they do and the container work they do, it's not necessarily the heaviest stuff, is it? So 4x2 fits in quite nicely for them.
0: Exactly. I mean, it's an interesting observation. If you look at 4x2 versus 6x2 in the diesel market in e-truck, because if you go down the see a 6x2 diesel tractor, how many axles do you actually see lower to the ground? How many of those are actually bulking out before they gross out? So, as you say, in the parcels, in the distribution of supermarket goods, the 4x2 tractor, actually, from an e-point of view, does what it needs to do.
1: Is it the way the drive axle become more of an issue?
0: No, yes and no. It depends on pin load. So we do offer a 6x2 e-tractor as well.
1: Yeah.
0: And that is if you've got pin load and you need another axle to take that weight. But we have been lobbying the Department for Transport along with the drive axle capacity, limited at 11.5 tonnes at the moment. We're pushing for 13 tonnes.
1: Yeah.
0: And whilst they're very receptive to that, it's actually the Highways Agency that are concerned about road wear and bridges and so on and so forth. So it's a hardware road infrastructure issue as opposed to a technical legislation.
1: Batteries on the chassis then, are you able to get enough weight on the front axle as is tradition?
0: So we have a central drive unit, so a lot of the weight is further forward as compared to an e-axle. The way in which batteries are configured, we have one battery where the engine would traditionally be on an ICE vehicle, one where the gearbox would traditionally be,

0: and the other, you can then specify four, five or six batteries. They're all equally spaced between the two. So we've opted for as much weight distribution as we can, but also to leave enough in reserve, as you say, Kevin, for the drive axle.
1: I must admit, the overall gross vehicle weights are going to have to change, aren't they, for the next level of technology?
0: Yes, I mean, we've seen a 2-ton increase for 18-ton and above for alternative fuel. So, yeah. You know, what would look like an 18-tonner on our standard e-truck is actually 20-ton, 26 becomes 28, and the 18-ton tractors are 20-ton gross vehicle weight, but with a combination of 42. But where we use the 6x2 for operators that have got specialist trailers and want a high pin load, yeah. The government haven't yet to 46. So, you know, that's another ask from the industry.
1: There was an interesting debate at the Logistics UK engineering conference where they were looking at axles and the fact that heavier multi-axle ridges have less payload and ultimately the goods.
0: Yes.
1: Now that's kind of debate, is the sort of debate that actually changes minds, because it means more journeys, isn't it?
0: Well, that's right. I mean, we always say to DFT and through SMMT, we've got to make BEV product more productive than
1: Okay. I appreciate your time, Nick. Thank you for that. It's been quite good. I'm happy. Five launches probably takes the ice cream out of this one. but five launches is probably the record we have for one show, isn't it?
0: Thank you very much.
2: All right, give out then for Nick. I'm just wondering what the launch will be for next year, because we need to have another launch next year. And I think MAN, if they work hard, there could be an MAN pickup truck.
1: Oof.
2: That would be good, wouldn't it?
1: Yeah, well, Volkswagen did one, didn't they, for a while?
2: And they did,
1: of course, there's a bit of
2: Americ, yeah.
1: Yeah. Product. The two, so he's shaking his head. He's not looking keen on the idea, but you never know.
2: I don't know. I think it'd be good. Just a little pickup truck would be fine. Yeah. Perfect. We only need one.
1: Yeah. Now, you've been around the show. I'm interviewing you now for some reason, but right. You've been around the show for yesterday and this morning.
2: Yeah, it's been...
1: What jumped out for you so far?
2: It's been interesting. We had a little look at the Actros that's on the Mercedes stand. It's been out for a little while, but they made some improvements in November last year, and we had a little bit of a show around that and how it all works inside and how the soundproofing works for drivers. But also they've got a brilliant new thing they've done with the can put the mirrors inside the curtains. So if you're a little bit worried about what's going on outside the cab, you can just switch the cameras on. You can see what's going in the mirrors, but if anyone is outside the cab, they're not alerted that you're there. But there's also a nice little security system as well that comes down and locks the doors from the inside using the grab handles, which I thought pretty...
1: I've got a very small beat, so I'm just covering part of the ozone, which is the orange section outside here. But from out of that, apart from Fast View 360, which I've been very biased towards so far, I was on the Atlas Cranes one, and they've got some Bradford's builders merchants trucks and standard in design and everything. But I was talking to Martin Caddick, who's the transport manager, and it went into great detail to explain how they need it to be versatile for the type of work it's doing. So if you don't know who Bradford's are, they cover the southwest and west of England from Birmingham to Bournemouth and everything west. Not in Wales, apparently. I made that mistake of mentioning Wales, but not in Wales. But quite a lot of it is narrow. So they have to have a crane fitted to the front chassis, not to the front chassis itself, to the front end of the chassis.
2: Yeah.
1: So it can load off the back when it's going into places, rather than have it at the back and have to load off the side. So it was quite interesting that the back end was the important access point for loads, side body. And it was also a 16-tonner rated down to 15 to make sure they didn't go overloaded on either of the axles, front and back. For what looked like a 4x2 with a drop-sided body and a crane, there was a lot of technical detail in behind it. And I quite like stuff like that.
2: Yeah, it's quite good. I was talking to, there's a company just right next to where Atlas are as well, Spillard, and they do the AI cameras, and their camera's detection system is literally for low bridges. And we've been speaking a lot about bridge strikes over the last couple of months or so, haven't we?
1: Yeah, they've just launched it, haven't they? Because when I was talking to them as well, they didn't actually have a physical thing there to show us apart from a banner, which made for a very bad photograph to be appearing in the daily paper here. So, but nevertheless, it's everybody's at it. AI seems to be the solution for a lot of things at the moment, and they've joined a competitive market. So good luck to them.
2: Yeah, I mean, it was interesting to see, because one thing I've always found a bit weird is with when you go to low bridges, there's like three different signs, all different heights and numbers and stuff like that. Well, the AI detection system, it detects the height of the bridge.
1: Yeah.
2: It alerts the driver inside, so it doesn't actually have to have a sign anymore.
1: We've seen the last couple of weeks, there's been some horrific pictures of trucks wedged under bridges with the cab off at an angle because they've hit it at a fair speed. So something's not working, something's not happening, whether it's the driver, whether it's the stuff itself, whether it's the warning signs. Maybe they're just not good enough, or maybe they have to have geofencing for routes that basically everybody has to move into that system point. But there's a lot of technology that probably could be used. There's probably too much technology thrown at it, and yet we're still hitting bridges. You know, something like 5-6 a day. It's higher than that, isn't it? So,
2: yeah. One of the discussions that I've been following recently is how a lot of the older drivers don't want to follow the new technology, but whereas younger drivers are coming in, they're embracing it.
1: Yeah. It's slightly unfair to label all older drivers as being ignorant of that, even though I'm probably a very good example of that because I can't even get my own laptop to work. But you tend to find older drivers will embrace it when they see the benefit of it. And a lot of older guys are much more tech savvy than the younger guys because they love it all. They didn't have it as a kid, or they might be interested in it, but they do get into it. So it does work. But coming back to the point in question, low bridges, we're seeing AI introduced for that across the board, yet we're still hitting bridges. So what's the answer?
2: Yeah, true. Kevin, the new magazine's out now. How do we get it, if we want to get it?
1: No, the new magazine's out Friday week.
2: Oh, Friday week. So, okay, I'm premature on that.
1: Yeah, but I'm just proofing the pages now, so if you want me to get some extra typos in, now would be the time to do it. But we have John G. Russell on the front cover as well with their electric vehicle, so it should be a good issue.
2: All right, transportnews.co.uk if you want to find out more. RTX continues for another day. It's on again tomorrow. If anybody wants to come down, they just need to register to get tickets and they can come straight in the door.
1: Yeah, free to register. Get yourself here. And Motimoto is on across the way at the NEC as well. And there's a free bus between here and there.
2: Which is perfect. All right, we'll catch up with you next Wednesday at 12. Here. It's got some brilliant guests on the show this week, as always. Andy Henley's looking after things from 1 o'clock. In fact, he's on the way next right here on HGV1, so keep it tuned.

One. This is HGV One Radio across the UK, the station for truckers powered by Truckfest. Good afternoon. I'm Andy Henley. Back to the 80s there with Swinging Out Sister, Breakout, and before that, Razor Light in the morning. Well, I'm here in the afternoon all the way through till 4 o'clock. Hope you enjoyed our transport news hour. If you missed any of it, you can actually download it as a podcast and you can hear it from wherever you get your podcasts, including the HGV One Radio app, tomorrow morning from 6.

0: 19 minutes after 1 across the UK, powered by Truckfest. We are the station for truckers. That's Nickelback and How You Remind Me, the Travelling Wilburys before that, and Handle With Care. Just been reading about a woman in Scotland who's just got a postcard replying to a message in a bottle she tossed into the sea over 30 years ago. Apparently the bottle washed up in Norway and somebody finally wrote back 30 years later. Do you know what? I know people actually who like that with emails. You know, you can send an email and you wait for what seems like a lifetime before they reply to the email. All you need to do is just write something quick and press that send button, but they never do. Anyway, on the way very soon, we've got an update on the roads. Luca's keeping an eye on things, and we've also got an update of the latest haulage news in the next 10 minutes here at HGV One Radio.
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0: Yeah, that's the sort of song you get to hear on Foot Down Friday, which will be back in a couple of days' time, heading into another Trackfest weekend, of course. And this time on Saturday and Sunday, it's the Three Counties Showground in Melbourne, being packed with so much monster truck action. You get to see a couple of the gladiators down there. You could be down there at all. You can get your tickets right now by heading down to truckfest.co.uk. And don't forget, if you can't make it, HGV1 will be broadcasting live all weekend, bringing you the atmosphere, the interviews, and all the action from the heart of the show, which is a perfect companion if you are walking around. And if you can't make it, then it's a perfect idea of what's happening, so maybe you can go to another one in the future. It's all happening with Tyreline, supplying high quality wheels to manufacturers since 1984. Check out our coverage over the weekend here at HGV1 Radio. Right, it's 1:29. Let's find out what's happening on the roads across the UK with Luca straight after the latest haulage news.
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2: A new ultra-rapid charging hub has opened at Moto's Tamworth services, designed to support both electric HGVs and cars. The new facility is another step towards expanding the UK's charging infrastructure, making it easier for operators considering electric trucks to keep moving on longer journeys. Meanwhile, new research from Microlise has found that 90% of fleet managers believe technology has made drivers safer. From cameras and telematics to driver coaching systems, operators say technology is helping reduce incidents, improve driving standards, and cut operating costs. And Euro's NCAP is calling for urgent changes to European trailer safety rules. The organisation wants tougher safety standards for trailers, with the aim of reducing collisions and improving protection for all road users alongside the latest generation of HGVs. That's the latest HGV1 Haulage News.
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3: With the latest from the My Travel Newsroom, I'm Luca Marshall. Starting on the M42 southbound, Junction 10, where gantry construction is taking place near Tamworth, it's currently blocking one lane. Whilst on the M3 eastbound, between Junctions 4 and 3, a broken down vehicle is closed lane at Farnborough. A34 southbound, between the A272 and the A33, a vehicle tyre change in progress here. One lane currently closed near Crawley. Another vehicle tyre change, closing a lane in Hounslow on the M4 westbound, that's between Junctions 2 and 3. A38 eastbound, the exit for the A385, a broken down vehicle here, it's blocking a lane in Buckfastley. Whilst on the M5 northbound, between Junctions 14 and 13, a vehicle tyre change is once again closing a lane near Slimbridge. M53 northbound, Junction 10, an accident here, one lane currently closed at Ellesmere Port. Whilst on the A590 westbound, at the junction for the A5087, congestion is building in Barrow and Furness, delays here of 15 to 20 minutes. In Scotland, the M74 southbound, between Junctions 10 and 11, an accident here, one lane currently closed. Whilst the A77, both north and southbound carriageways are closed completely, this is at Maybole Road due to an ongoing police incident. If you do spot any other problems, let us know. The WhatsApp travel line is always 0330 001 1007.
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0: John Grenham, HGV One Radio, found what I've been looking for. I tell you what I was looking for the other day, something decent to watch on the telly. You know what it's like when you go through the planner, nothing to watch, nothing to watch, nothing to watch, and then all of a sudden something jumps out at you. And we watched the other night a programme about Britain's best service station. It was on Channel 5 about a month ago, and recorded it, never thought about watching it. You know, sometimes just record things just for the sake of recording it, think you're never going to watch that. But we wanted to watch something where we didn't have to think, and ended up watching this programme about Britain's best service station. There's some great ones up and down the country. It's a brilliant one they were talking about in Cornwall. There's another one up in Cumbria they were talking about. But apart from places like, you know, Newport Pagnell and the Watford Gap and all the rest of it, they were saying the best service station in the UK is at Gloucester. So I go through Gloucester from time to time. So I'm actually thinking about having an afternoon out there, you know, sample the coffee, have a wander around, see what it's all about, see what the fuss is about. Apparently it's the number one service station in the country. Right, still to come, before two, we got music from Queen and also Luke Combs. This is HGV One Radio.
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Tracker Takeover's back again. Tomorrow is where we hand the radio station over to you for a whole hour. You pick a few of your favourite songs. You can tell us a story from the road. You can give a shout out to your mates if you want to do that. Tomorrow's Chumba's turn, but if you want to have a go, all you need to do is just grab the HGV1 app, send us a message via WhatsApp, or drop us a message on the socials, and you could be on the radio here, HGV1 Radio, very, very soon. Look forward to hearing you on the radio. It's a piece of cake doing this radio stuff, trust me. Right, we've got the latest news update in the next 10 minutes. Luke Combs right now. Rethink some things. Better rethink that last link.

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1: Sir Keir Starmer says any Labour Prime Minister would stand behind the Defence Investment Plan.
2: I'm very proud that this Labour government has delivered two major funding increases in just 2 years in government. First, which was funded by overseas aid, took us to £270 billion over the spending review period.
1: It comes after he was pressed on whether Andy Burnham knew about the £5 billion funding gap. A Prime Minister's questions that Conservative leader Kemi Badenoch claimed the next Labour leader should condemn the plan. Next, the family of a three-year-old boy who was seriously injured in a zoo's crocodile enclosure have thanked the staff who rescued their son. They say their attention remains focused on his recovery. And the Halifax brand is being scrapped after 173 years on British high streets. All customers' accounts will be rebranded to Lloyds over time. Lloyds Banking Group, which has owned Halifax since 2009, says there's nothing that customers need to do. That's the latest from Radio News Hub. I'm Tanita Sims.
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1: Warm in the southeast with a mix of sunny spells and cloud across large parts of the country. Some showers possible in the north. Highs today of 26 degrees Celsius.
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across the UK. 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Fiction Factory and Feels Like Heaven, Ocean Colour Scene before that, and the Riverboat Song, 10 past 2. Good afternoon, I'm Andy Henley, middle of the week. You've got to get back to the yard early today. Of course, there's World Cup football action tonight as England take on the Democratic Republic of Congo. A kickoff on that game is at 5 o'clock. You get to see the match this time on BBC One. Good luck, boys. It's Shibuzi.

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0: Jelly Roll, Dead End Road. I love the sound of this. This is brilliant. Okay, HGV One Radio, teaming up with City Commercials. There is a van travelling around the UK. It's the HGV One Truck Fest van. And if you spot it, you could end up going to Truck Fest absolutely free of charge. I'll give you all the details about that before 3 this afternoon here at HGV One Radio. But coming up in the next 10 minutes, Luca's got an update on the road.
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2: 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It's hidden with a lot of the older generation drivers. They seem to crack on with what they do and think, yeah, I ain't got mental health, but I think somewhere there is.
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0: For the Mayor, Shut Up and Dance, it's HGV One Radio. So yeah, this HGV One Trackfest van, it's on the roads, it's travelling all over the country at the moment, and it's doing all the way through the summer thanks to Sicily Commercials. And if you spot it, you could be heading to Trackfest FOC. All you need to do is just take a photo of the van, send it to us on WhatsApp, but you need to do it via the HGV One app. Every sighting can win tickets to Trackfest. There's multiple chances to win, so why not give it a go if you see the van? The biggest trucks, the biggest displays, the biggest trucking weekend, and you could be there free of charge. But first, you do need to spot the van. Yes, it's the HGV One Trackfest Spot the Van competition. It's a great thing. It's travelling all over the UK at the moment with Sicily Commercials and HGV One Radio, the station for truckers. And of course, we are just 3 days away from the next Trackfest event at Melvin at the Three Counties Showground. But right now at 2:33, it's a busy day on the roads, regardless of what vans are travelling around. Let's find out what's happening on the roads. Here's the latest from Luca.
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2: With the latest from the My Travel Newsroom, I'm Luca Marshall. Starting on the M42 southbound, Junction 10, where gantry construction is taking place near Tamworth, it's currently blocking one lane. Plus on the M3 eastbound, between Junctions 4 and 3, a broken down vehicle is closed lane at Farnborough. A34 southbound, between the A272 and the A33, a vehicle tyre change in progress here. One lane currently closed near Crawley. Another vehicle tyre change, closing a lane in Hounslow on the M4 westbound, between junctions 2 and 3. A38 eastbound, the exit for the A385. A broken down vehicle here is blocking a lane in Buckfastleigh. Plus on the M5 northbound, between junctions 14 and 13, a vehicle tyre change is once again closing a lane near Slimbridge. M53 northbound, junction 10, an accident here. One lane currently closed at Ellesmere Port. Plus on the A590 westbound, at the junction for the A5087. Congestion is building in Barrow and Furness. Delays here are 15 to 20 minutes. In Scotland, the M74 southbound between junctions 10 and 11, an accident here, one lane currently closed. Whilst the A77, both north and southbound carriageways are closed completely. This is at Maybole Road due to an ongoing police incident. If you do spot any other problems, let us know. The WhatsApp travel line is always 0330 001 1007.
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0: gave us the original version. Sixpence None the Richer have covered it. Brilliant, isn't it? There she goes. And before that, the Eagles and One of These Nights at HGV One Radio. I'm Andy Henley, here through till four. I'm here every day, Monday through Friday, as you travel on the roads across UK. Oh, and by the way, safe travelling. Hope there's not too many idiots on the roads today. And of course, we just play great songs right the way through the afternoon here at HGV One Radio. Just a quick reminder, if you missed our Transport News Hour, you can actually now download it as a podcast. It gets squirted up the internet tomorrow morning, first thing at 7 o'clock, so you can download as a podcast from wherever you get your podcasts, including the HGV One Radio app. Right, we've got Ben Walker on the way before three, and also Billy Idol.
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gave us great songs like Rebel Yell and White Wedding, and then he covered that song at Billy Idol, Moaney Moaney, HGV One Radio across the UK. We are the station for truckers. Paul Marsh from Four this afternoon. I love this. Today he's going to be catching up with the CEO of the Bingo Association. Yes, there's a Bingo Association. That's Nicole Garrett and also champion bingo caller Benj Maycock on why the Brits are falling back in love with the 90s. Check out that this afternoon from 4 here at HGV One Radio. Right, if you need to know what's happening in the latest news, we've got the update coming up in just over 8 minutes' time. Right now, though, Ben Walker, Vanilla Ice.

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1: Sir Keir Starmer has defended his defence investment plan. He says any Labour Prime Minister would stand behind it. It comes after he was pressed on whether Andy Burnham knew about the £5 billion funding gap. A Prime Minister's questions the Conservative leader, Kemi Badenoch, claimed the next Labour leader should condemn it.
2: The Chief of Defence Staff made it known that the armed forces needed a minimum of £28 billion more to defend the country. Can the Prime Minister tell us why he thinks half that amount is enough?
1: Yay. Next, the competition watchdog has opened an investigation into the affordability and availability of childcare in England. It's because of concerns that too many families are struggling with the system. And the Village People's lead singer, Victor Willis, has died at age 74. The singer died following a short but aggressive illness on Monday. With the Village People, Willis achieved two UK top singles, including the YMCA. And that's the latest from Radio News Hub. I'm Tanita Sims.
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1: Windy in the north with outbreaks of rain this evening, heavy at times, then turning drier overnight. Cloud reaching southern areas later, lows of 12 degrees Celsius.
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across the UK, this is HGV One Radio, powered by Trafesta Station for Truckers. That's Muse and Supermassive Black Hole, Blink 182. Before that, All the Small Things. Good afternoon, I'm Andy Henley, nearly 9 minutes after 3 o'clock. We are just 3 days away from the next Trackfest event. We've just been doing a quick scan of Malvern and around the Three Counties Showground. I can tell you what, weather looks good for the weekend, which is brilliant. That's always a bonus, isn't it? And just checking around the showground at the moment, all the final preparations, all looking good and A-OK at the moment. Gates open 9 a.m. Saturday morning. You can pick up your tickets right now by heading to trackfest.co.uk.

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0: 20 past three, it's HGV One Radio across the UK. There's football, of course, on TV tonight. Kickoff is at 5 o'clock for England. Good luck, boys. I laughed when I read this. You know those little chef restaurants you used to get back in the 70s and the 80s? Do you know what? Of course, they closed and went away a long time ago. But there are some former little chef sites that are becoming adult shops. Yeah, true. Many of the old roadside little chef restaurants that were once famous for all-day breakfasts have found an unexpected second lease of life, and they're being converted into branches of a well-known adult retailer. Now, the contrast has amused and also bewildered plenty of motorists who remember stopping there for a fry-up and a mug of tea all those years ago. According to the retailer, they even got nostalgic customers wandering in expecting to find some food, only to find something very different indeed. Some have just walked out, others have had a bit of a browse. I can't believe it. Little chefs turning into adult shops. Whatever next? Right, we've got the latest on the roads with Luca in the next 10 minutes.
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0: Hold on for Hero, Bonnie Tyler's HGV1 Radio. I'll tell you what, it's nice to have some normal temperatures at the moment, although the really hot weather is coming back. Right, it's 3:31 across the UK. Let's find out what's happening on the roads. It's getting quite busy on this Wednesday afternoon. Here's the latest from Luca.
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2: With the latest from the My Travel newsroom, I'm Luca Marshall. Standing on the M6 southbound between junctions 14 and 13, we've got heavy congestion this afternoon near Stafford. We're currently seeing delays around 25 to 30 minutes. We're not quite sure as to the reason at the moment, but we'll keep you updated on that one. M27 westbound between junctions 7 and 5, an accident here, one lane closed at West End. What's on the M25 anti-clockwise, junction 10, a broken down vehicle is blocking a lane at Byfleet. M40 northbound between junctions 11 and 12, a vehicle tyre change in progress here, one lane currently closed near Farnborough. What's on the M1 southbound between junctions 15 and 14, a broken down vehicle is blocking a lane at Milton Keynes. M4 westbound between junctions 7 and 8, a broken down vehicle here as well, one lane currently closed at Maidenhead. What's on the M62 eastbound, junction 29, an accident has closed a lane near Wakefield. A1 northbound between the A696 and the A1056, a broken down vehicle here, it's blocking a lane near Newcastle upon Tyne. Whilst on the A19 southbound, the exit for the A689, a broken down vehicle has closed a lane, that's at Stockton on Tees. In Scotland, on the A92 southbound at Lochgelly, there's an accident here blocking one lane. The M74 also problems here, this is southbound carriageway to junctions 10 and 11, one lane closed due to an accident. Also the A77 closed, and both the northbound and southbound carriageways from Maybole Road, that's due to that ongoing police incident. If you do spot any of the problems, let us know. The WhatsApp travel line 0330 001 1007.
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0: Bailey Zimmerman. Rockin' the Hard Places, HGV One Radio. This Saturday and Sunday, the Three Counties Showground in Melbourne is the place to be. So much action will be there because it's the next Truck Fest event. There'll be all that monster truck action. There's going to be spectacular live arena shows, including family wrestling. You get to see the Gladiators there as well. Sabre will be there on Saturday. Bionic will be there on Sunday. So if, whether you're just a lifelong truck enthusiast or just looking for a great day out, Truck Fest really has something for everyone. And don't forget, HGV One Radio will be broadcasting live all weekend from the event as well. So take your phone, pair it up to your Bluetooth speakers, listen to us on your headphones, however you listen to us. It'd be great to have you along. Say hello if you see us. We'll be broadcasting all through the weekend with Tyre Line supplying high quality wheels to manufacturers since 1984. And of course, if you can't go, you can listen to the coverage coming out of your radio all through the weekend as well. But the next Truck Fest event is happening this weekend in Melbourne, and you can get your tickets right now in advance by going to truckfest.co.uk, or you can pick them up on Saturday and Sunday at the gate.
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John Scala, just another day. Good luck, England. Tonight taking on the Democratic Republic of Congo. Kick off in just over an hour's time at 5 o'clock. And get to see the match on BBC One if you're back home in time. Coming up next after our news update at 4, which is about 10 minutes away, we've got Paul Marsh today. He's going to be catching up with the CEO of the Bingo Association, Nicole Garrett, and also champion bingo caller Benj Maycock on why Brits are falling back in love with the 1990s. Check out Paul after 4 here at HGV One Radio. I'm Andy Honey, back again tomorrow from

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1: The Prime Minister has been accused of leaving defence spending in a mess during a heated exchange at PMQs. The Conservatives claim there's a £5 billion shortfall in Sir Keir Starmer's defence investment plan. But the PM says he's not taking advice from a failed Tory government.
2: When they came into power, defence spending was 2.5%. What did they do? They cut it to 2.3%, a cut. And on welfare, what did they do? They put it up by £88 billion. So we'll take no lectures from them about either welfare or defence.
1: A judge who allowed three teenagers to walk free from court despite being found guilty of raping two girls was wrong to give them community sentences. The Court of Appeal has heard that a custodial term should have been given instead. Two police officers who arrested student Henry Novak as he lay dying are being investigated for gross misconduct. And England kick off against DR Congo in an hour. A win will put them into the last 16 of the tournament. That's the latest from Radio News Hub. I'm David Hall.
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1: Windy in the north with outbreaks of rain this evening. Heavy at times, then turning drier overnight. Cloud reaching southern areas later, bringing coastal and hill fog to the southwest. A low of 12 degrees Celsius.
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Chainsmokers and Halsey with Closer, and before that it was Eric Clapton with Behind the Mask. Paul Marsh here on HGV One, the station for truckers. Big shout going out to Andy for the previous few hours. I'm with you all the way through till 7 o'clock this evening. Yes, there is a big game at 5 o'clock, but either A, don't worry if you don't want to find out the score, or B, if you don't like football, this is the place to be for the next few hours, because we are not, I'm going to acknowledge that the game is on. Let's not pretend that the game is not here, because it is. But what I'm not going to do is give you any scores or anything else like that, because I figure that if you want to know the score, you're probably listening to the commentary somewhere else, right? So I'm just not going to talk about it. Therefore, if you're not interested in football, we're going to play loads of great music and do a usual show. But if you do want to know, and maybe you're recording it and you're going to watch it when you get in, well, this is the place to be. There will be no score updates from me. What there will be is I will be chatting to CEO of the Bingo Association, Nicole Garrett, and I'm going to be catching up with champion bingo caller Benj Maycock. We're going to be talking about why Brits have fallen in love with the 90s all over it. Again, there's been a bit of a 90s renaissance of late, hasn't there? Of course, we are going to be playing What's the Song Wednesday, where I give you some lyrics and you just have to guess the song. Today's lyrics are: if you hear something late at night, some kind of trouble, some kind of fight, just don't ask me what it was. I think this is going to be a tough one today without Googling it, because Googling is cheating. I don't think we're going to get too many correct answers. If you hear something late at night, some kind of trouble, some kind of fight, just don't ask me what it was. I'll tell you what it's not. It's not the Kooks.

0: and Conrad with Firestone. Paul Marsh here on HGV1. You can get in touch with me in all the usual ways. 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WhatsApp number is 077-8510-424. 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All you have to do is click the WhatsApp button on the HGV1 app. Coming up next, I'm going to be catching up with the CEO of the Bingo Association, Nicole Garrett, and the champion bingo caller, Benj Maycock, to find out why Brits are falling back in love with the 90s.
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2: With the latest from the My Travel newsroom, I'm Luca Marshall. Starting on the M6 southbound between junctions 14 and 13, we've got heavy congestion this afternoon near Stafford. We're currently seeing delays around 25 to 30 minutes. We're not quite sure as to the reason at the moment, but we'll keep you updated on that one. M27 westbound between junctions 7 and 5, an accident here. One lane closed at West End. Plus on the M25 anti-clockwise, junction 10, a broken down vehicle is blocking a lane at Byfleet. M40 northbound between junctions 11 and 12, a vehicle tyre change in progress here. One lane currently closed near Farnborough. Plus on the M1 southbound between junctions 15 and 14, a broken down vehicle is blocking a lane at Milton Keynes. M4 westbound between junctions 7 and 8, a broken down vehicle here as well. One lane currently closed at Maidenhead. Plus on the M62 eastbound, junction 29, an accident has closed a lane near Wakefield. A1 northbound between the A696 and the A1056. A broken down vehicle here. It's blocking a lane near Newcastle upon Tyne. Whilst on the A19 southbound, the exit for the A689, a broken down vehicle has closed a lane. That's at Stockton on Tees. In Scotland, on the A92 southbound at Lochgelly, there's an accident here blocking one lane. The M74 also problems here. It's a southbound carriageway to junctions 10 and 11. One lane closed due to an accident. Also, the A77 closed, and both the northbound and southbound carriageways from Maybole Road. That's due to that ongoing police incident. If you do spot any of the problems, let us know. 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

0: It's Paul Marsh, and I'm delighted to say that I've been joined by Nicole Garrett, the CEO of the Bingo Association, and champion bingo caller Benji Maycock. Nicole, Benji, how are you?
1: We're really good.
0: Now, we're going to be talking about something that always worries me, because I'm not as young as I once was, and I do worry that I'm turning into my parents. My parents, I remember when I was young, always used to say, it's not as good as it was back in the old days. You don't know, it's not as good, it was better this. And now I'm 44 years old, and I've got a 12-year-old and an 8-year-old, and I'm forever stopping myself from saying, back in the 90s, it was X, Y, and Z. We got to do this and blah, blah, blah. But it would appear I'm not on my own, Benji.
1: Yeah, mate. I mean, there's a 70% of Brits want activities to do with putting their phone down and doing nostalgic things. You've got like roller skating, the cinema, bowling, all these things are coming back into play, and especially the one and only bingo.
0: I think the thing is I think we've all seen... Do you know what? And I was going to say youngsters, but we've all been out and seen even groups of adults, groups of 30-year-olds, 40-year-olds, sat around a table, all ignoring each other on their phones, scrolling. And Nicole, I do wonder, are people starting to wake up a little bit and make conscious decisions to put those phones down?
2: Yeah, definitely. Look, as Ben said, the statistics are showing that people are reflecting on how much screen time they're using. I think we all know we're on our phones way too much. We've probably lost that social connection. And actually, our research did show that in the 90s is the era people are most nostalgic about and thinking about. And I think it was because smartphones weren't so prominent. We certainly weren't posting Instagram reels for every minute that we were out when we were out with our mates. We had to wait a couple of days to see the photos, frankly. So I think that it's just a simpler time people are thinking about, but we were all so much more conscious of how much we're online. And digital detoxing's become popular now, mindfulness. So it's nice to see people looking at a set of activities that are a little bit more traditional, like going to the bingo, because they see it as a chance to be really, really present in the moment.
0: Benj, again, I don't know how old you are, so I apologise if I offend you with this bit, but I kind of get the impression that you've seen the rise of social media and the internet, and I remember when it first came around, it was a fun thing to do. Going like on the social media and all that was a break from the real life, whereas now, like Nicole said about, you know, creating the reels and the content and all of that type of stuff, it feels like work away from work. And I guess turning back to the bingo, the bowling, the cinema and all these other bits and pieces is a break from the social media that we now class as work as well.
1: Yeah, I mean, realistically, we've come to terms with technology and what it is, and we're bored of it. And I think that's what the situation is right here. I think we want to engage with things. We wanted to engage with our phones and our TVs and whatever. And I think we've got to the point where it's just same old, part of the routine, and we need to revert back to actually engaging with people in face-to-face, you know, socialising, talking about our issues, talking about our problems, talking about anything that's going on in the world, seeing what other people actually want to talk about other than seeing it on the phone.
0: Nicole, obviously we're talking about activities here, bingo, roller skating, cinema, things like that. These are activities where you physically cannot have the phone in your hand. You can't be tapping away on your phone. You have to have your phone put away. Do you think that's quite an important part of it as well?
2: Yeah, definitely. I think that because we're all sort of glued to our phones and feel like we're missing out if we're not on them checking what other people are doing, the only activities that really take us away from that are those where we physically can't have them. So, for example, with bingo, I don't know if you've been to play bingo, but it's quite concentration intensive. It's a bit like, I compare it to the mindfulness adult colouring books, right? You're sat there, you're fully zoned in, you cannot miss a beat, you've got to pay attention. And when I go, I can't look at my phone, and it's the best thing for me. It really, really is. And I feel so much relaxed when I go home. It's been nice to switch off. And I think that that's what people want. The same with things like bowling alleys, arcades, all of that. You're so engaged in the moment, which we've lost sight of as people, haven't we? We're no longer just being present and enjoying life as it comes.
0: We'll be back with more from Nicole Garrett and Benj Maycott talking about why Brits have fallen back in love with the 90s after an absolute 90s classic. Arguably the biggest song of the 90s is Oasis and Wonderwall.

0: classics of the 90s there. Oasis with Wonderwall, Paul Marsh here on HGV1. If you've only just joined us, I have been talking to the CEO of the Bingo Association, Nicole Garrett, and champion bingo caller, Benj Maycock, to find out why Brits are falling back in love with the 90s.
1: Benji, we went away as a family to one of the holiday camp places for Easter, and they had a couple of bingo nights there, and me and the family sat down and we did that. And Nicole's right in what she's saying, and the fact that you've really got to concentrate. There's no hanging around, is there? As a bingo caller yourself, do you have to find that perfect tempo of giving people the chance to find their numbers, but you can't hang around either?
2: Yeah, I mean, essentially, in this day and age, we do have a time schedule we do have to keep. And I think everyone gets used to it. And I think once you know that that's what the sketch is, everyone's on board, everyone understands. I mean, it can be quick, but it's not too quick to actually get what you need to get out of what we're saying. And also, you can always say, slow down in the audience, and we will slow down. Do you know what I mean? I want someone to win the money, you know. It takes longer if you can't mark off the numbers as we go along. But the same way, you know, we don't use the bingo lingo anymore in a normal session because we've got a time period that we need to fit the games in.
1: I think, Nicole, there's a really interesting point that Ben just made in the fact that we're talking about, like, you know, oh, the 90s were so great. The 90s had a lot of positives, right? A lot of positives, but it also had its negatives, same as every other decade does. And, you know, like you say, bingo has had to evolve, the same as everything, cinema and all the other bits and pieces has evolved into, you know, 2026. Is that something that you're taking the best bits of the 90s with bingo and removing some of the cheesier bits?
3: Yeah, look, some of the charm of bingo is how cheesy it can be at times. And I think people love that sort of camp feeling around it. But I think that we have modernized as an industry. You can still play traditional bingo in a hall when it's very quiet. But, you know, if you go to a venue like the one Benj works at, they've got a lounge. You can sit there, chat. You don't have to be quiet. Some clubs are doing DJ nights, darts nights, all sorts. These venues are really for everyone now. And also you can play on the digital tablets now, the electronic bingo terminals, which might sound counterintuitive to what we're saying, but it's the same principle. You're still engaged in the game and you're still actively playing.
1: Now, the big question, I suppose, that we need to ask is, Benj, can you bring the 90s prices back, please?
2: Mate, yeah. That is one question I was not expecting. But you know what? Imagine. That would be really... You know what? Listen, next week there's deals on all week, yeah? Go to nationalbingoweek.co.uk, look for your nearest club, yeah, and get down and support the area. I mean, there's going to be deals left, right and centre. It doesn't have to be an expensive night at all.
1: Nicole, is this something that you found with what you do? The fact that, obviously, like we say, streaming platforms, your phones, your TikToks and all the bits and pieces like that, everything, you know, I remember a few years ago they were talking about cinema was just dead and it was finished. Now cinema is more important than ever. They're breaking records, you know, the new Michael movie broke all the records. Is this something you found with bingo as well, that it had a hard time but it's now coming back bigger and better than ever?
3: Yeah, and look, I think bingo's never really gone away, and there's been periods of time where people have been worried about its future, but it's stood the test of time, actually. And the evolution of it, it might seem like we're now sort of pushing modernisation now, but it's always sort of been incremental. We've always been making improvements. But I think we are seeing a new interest because of that nostalgia. People hadn't considered it as an activity before. Younger people, 45% of our new customers are under 35.
1: Wow.
3: So people are coming to it new. And I think it's because we are breaking down that conception that it's for an older person. And it's really not the case at all.
1: Benj, if we're talking about people under 35 going to the bingo, maybe for the first time, maybe they want to get out of the house, go and try something new. What's your top couple of tips that you would tell a newbie?
2: A newbie, I would say, go down to your club. Don't be afraid. I think people tend to think, oh, no, I'm not going to go in there. I've never been in there before. But listen, go in there. Everyone is welcoming. You'll receive a welcome pack from most bingos. Nearly everyone will give you vouchers to play in your first day just to experience what it's actually like. You probably won't end up paying full price. You will have a drink, probably a free drink. You'll have a free slot, maybe. You'll have... They basically just give you freebies to test it and see how you like it. It is not an expensive occasion for your first time, especially.
1: Nicole, if people want to find a little bit more about this research, they want to find out a little bit more about the Bingo Association, maybe where their local hall is, where's the best place for them to go?
3: Look, as Ben said, it's the National Bingo Week from 22nd to 28th of June. And we've got a website for that, nationalbingoweek.co.uk. You can find out everything you need to know there. You can find your nearest club by putting in your postcode. And also, as Ben said, any information, if you're a nervous first-time player, you absolutely shouldn't be. Go to the club and they will help you out.
1: Well, Nicole, Ben, thank you so much for talking to me. I really do appreciate it. Enjoy the rest of your week.
2: Thank you very much.
3: Thank you.
2: See you later.

0: Kim Sims and Too Blind to See It. Paul Marsh here on HGV1. Just remember, keep getting in touch if you think you know the answer to What's the Song Wednesday, and we'll do some more shout outs for you a little bit later. Today's lyrics are: if you hear something late at night, some kind of trouble, some kind of fight, just don't ask me what it was. If you think you know what that song is, get in touch in all the usual ways. We'll do some shout outs for you just after 5 o'clock. Speaking of 5 o'clock, got the England game coming up very, very soon, but don't worry, I will not be mentioning any scores here on HGV1. Either you're not a football fan or you don't want to know the score, this is the place to stay. There will be no football talk after five, don't worry. But what we do have is some good times coming up for you next.
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2: With the latest from the My Travel Newsroom, I'm Luca Marshall. Starting on the M6 southbound between junctions 14 and 13, we've got heavy congestion this afternoon near Stafford. We're currently seeing delays around 25 to 30 minutes. We're not quite sure as to the reason at the moment, but we'll keep you updated on that one. M27 westbound between junctions 7 and 5, an accident here. One lane closed at West End. Whilst on the M25 anti-clockwise, junction 10, a broken down vehicle is blocking a lane at Byfleet. M40 northbound between junctions 11 and 12, a vehicle tyre change in progress here. One lane currently closed near Farnborough. Whilst on the M1 southbound between junctions 15 and 14, a broken down vehicle is blocking a lane at Milton Keynes. M4 westbound between junctions 7 and 8, a broken down vehicle here as well. One lane currently closed at Maidenhead. Whilst on the M62 eastbound, junction 29, an accident has closed a lane near Wakefield. A1 northbound between the A696 and the A1056, a broken down vehicle here. It's blocking a lane near Newcastle upon Tyne. Whilst on the A19 southbound, the exit for the A689, a broken down vehicle has closed a lane. That's at Stockton on Tees. In Scotland, on the A92 southbound at Lochgelly, there's an accident here blocking one lane. The M74 also problems here. It's a southbound carriageway between junctions 10 and 11. One lane closed due to an accident. Also, the A77 closed, and both the northbound and southbound carriageways from Maybole Road. That's due to that ongoing police incident. If you do spot any of the problems, let us know. The WhatsApp travel line 0330 001 1007.
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If public transport was cheaper, would more people leave the car at home? Well, there are fresh calls to make that happen, with plans being put forward to reduce transport fares and make buses, trains and the underground more affordable. The idea is to help ease the cost of living while encouraging more people to use public transport, taking pressure off roads at the same time. Now, it's only a proposal at this stage, but anything that aims to make travel easier and more affordable is always worth keeping an eye on, because if more people are on buses and trains, it could mean a little bit more breathing room for everyone else on the road as well.

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1: The Prime Minister is being accused of leaving a £5 billion defence spending shortfall for his potential successor, Andy Burnham. Ministers claim the next Chancellor will need to find an extra £4.7 billion in this autumn's budget to fund the proposals. Conservative leader Kemi Badenoch says Sir Keir Starmer's figures are way off.
2: This year, Russia will spend 10% of GDP on defence. Meanwhile, Britain is spending it all on welfare. Even the limited plan that he has announced has completely unravelled because he hasn't found the money to pay for it.
1: Three teenagers who were found guilty of rape but walked free from court should have been given custodial sentences. The Court of Appeal has criticised the original judge who gave them community orders for raping two teenagers in separate attacks. England saw its warmest June on record, according to the Met Office. Temperatures were nearly 3 degrees Celsius above average. And England are kicking off in their World Cup clash against DG Congo. That's the latest from Radio News Hub. I'm David Hall.
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1: Windy in the north with outbreaks of rain this evening. Heavy at times, then turning drier overnight. Cloud reaching southern areas later, bringing coastal and hill fog to the southwest. A low of 12 degrees Celsius.
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Kelly and Jelly Roll with Lonely Road, and before that was the American Authors. It's Paul Marsh here on HGV1, and if you've only just tuned in and you missed the first hour of the show for whatever reason, I will let you know that from here on in, yes, we know there is a big game currently taking place in the World Cup, but I will not be doing any score updates. I won't be giving you any hints whatsoever of how the game goes on, because if you're listening to me right now, A, you're either not interested in football, or B, you're probably recording it right now and going to watch it later, and you don't want to find out what the score is. So from here on in, you will not get any hints of how the game is going from me, okay? So this is a football safe zone, or certainly an England safe zone for the next couple of hours. What we are doing, though, is playing What's the Song Wednesday, where I give you some lyrics, you just have to guess the song. It's a tough one today. Today's lyrics are, if you hear something late at night, some kind of trouble, some kind of fight, just don't ask me what it was. That is a tough one, and that has been reflected in the lack of people getting correct answers. Let's look at the couple we have had. Reg in Doncaster, well done to you. You got yourself a trucking point, and also Gary, who is on the M11, has got a trucking point as well. And that's it. It's a tough one. Just remember, as always, don't bother Googling it. You're only playing for a trucking point. If you know it, you know it. If you don't, you don't. But if you do know it, get involved in all the usual ways, and I'll give you a trucking point a little bit later. Right, let's head back to the 60s, I want to say. A classic from Jackie Wilson.

What a brilliant tune from Jackie Wilson. Paul Marsh here on HGV1 with you all the way through till 7 o'clock. Not mentioning any England scores this afternoon. We've got some Evanescence coming up for you next, but right now this is Flat Out, Flat Broken, Ben Walker.

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HTV1.

0: Evanescence with Bring Me To Life. Paul Marsh here on HGV1. Let's do some shout outs. Big hello to Craig in Glasgow, Michelle in Leicester, and also Nathan in Plymouth. Now that is listenership all the way over Britain, isn't it? From the M8 to the M1 and all the way down to the southwest. Thank you for keeping the country moving. If you could ban one thing from the roads forever, what would it be? For me, it would have to be middle lane hoggers. Oh, they drive me crazy. If you want to get in touch, you can do that in all the usual ways. HGV Radio on the socials, or you can get in touch via the WhatsApp as well. Got some trucking news coming up for you shortly, right after your latest travel update.
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2: With the latest from the My Travel Newsroom, I'm Luca Marshall. Starting on the M27 westbound between junctions 7 and 5, where an accident is blocking a lane near West End. While on the M25 anti-clockwise, junction 10, a broken down vehicle is also closed a lane near Byfleet. M1 southbound between junctions 15 and 14, a broken down vehicle here as well. One lane currently close at Milton Keynes. Whilst on the A1 northbound between the A696 and the A1056, a broken down vehicle is also blocking a lane at Newcastle upon Tyne. M62 westbound, junction 25, an accident here, one lane currently closed at Brick House. Whilst on the M6 northbound, junction 32, a vehicle tyre change is blocking a lane at Preston. A19 southbound, the exit for the A689, a broken down vehicle here as well. One lane currently closed at Stockton on Tees. Whilst on the M65 eastbound at junction 8, congestion is building in Accrington. Scotland remains quiet this afternoon, just the M74, both north and southbound carriageways seeing minor delays at the roadworks between junctions 11 and 9. If you do spot any of the problems, let us know. The WhatsApp travel line is always 0330 001 1007.
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0: Street Preachers here on HGV One. Paul Marsh with you all the way through till 7 o'clock this evening. It's time for your trucking news. Thousands of haulage firms are going to see their HGV road tax cut to just £1 under a new 12-month vehicle excise duty holiday, which applies to most HGVs renewing their tax between the 1st of July 2026 and the 30th of June 2027. The move could save operators around £600 per vehicle, with the biggest lorries saving up to £912, and no additional paperwork is needed to qualify. The government says the measure is designed to help offset the rising operating costs and comes alongside the extension of the 5p fuel duty cut. Industry bodies, including the RHA and Logistics UK, welcomed the announcement after campaigning for more support for hauliers facing increased fuel and business costs. If you want to read more about that story, you can do that at motortransport.co.uk. Right, I've got some Rod Stewart coming up for you in just a second. It's time now for your sports headlines. And if you're trying to avoid the England score, I might turn off for just a couple of minutes.
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2: Thomas Tuchel is hoping to lead England into the last 16 of the World Cup. The Free Lions are taking on the Democratic Republic of Congo in Atlanta and will play Coos Mexico if they make it through. In the days of the games, Belgium take on Senegal, while another of the co-hosts, the USA, face Bosnia. After the Test series defeat against New Zealand, England turn their attention to the T20 format. Harry Brook leads the side in the first of five matches against India, having also expressed an interest in succeeding Ben Stokes as Test skipper. England's rugby union players are preparing for their clash with South Africa in Johannesburg at the weekend. Ben Earl is relishing taking on the world champions despite a poor Six Nations campaign.
3: These opportunities don't come around very often, so I for one can't wait to play and to challenge ourselves against, you know, the best team of all.
2: And at Wimbledon, former British number one Dan Evans brought the curtain down on his career in disappointing fashion after a rapid first round loss in the men's doubles.

classic bit of Rod Stewart there with Maggie May. Is Paul Marsh here on HGV1. Have you seen it? Have you been looking? Have you been looking high and low? With the HGV1 Truck Fest van is out on the road and it is travelling the country all season long thanks to Sicily Commercials. If you spot it, you could be winning yourself tickets to Truck Fest. All you have to do is take a photo of the van and then send it to us on WhatsApp. You can do that via the HGV1 app. Now, every single sighting goes into a draw to win tickets, so there are multiple chances to win. If you see it today, take a picture, send it in. If you happen to see it again in a week's time, take another picture and send it in, because you get more chances to win. We've got the biggest trucks, the biggest displays, and it is going to be the biggest trucking weekend. But first, you've got to find the van. The HGV1 Truck Fest Spot the Van competition. Spot it, snap it, send it. 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

0: couple of days away. This Saturday and Sunday, the Three Counties Showground in Malvern is going to be packed with hundreds of incredible trucks, breathtaking monster truck action, family wrestling, Trucker Tim, and of course, you get the chance to meet the Gladiators. I spoke to her the other day. She can't wait to meet you. Shelley McCoy, who is better known as Sabre, she's going to be there on Saturday. Matty Campbell, better known as Bionic, is going to be there on Sunday. So it doesn't matter if you are a lifelong truck enthusiast or maybe you are just looking for a brilliant family day out. Truck Fest has got a little bit of something for everyone. Don't forget, HGV1 is going to be there broadcasting live all weekend, bringing you the atmosphere, the interviews, and all of the action from the heart of the show, with Tyreline supplying high quality wheels to manufacturers since 1984. Do not miss out on one of the biggest trucking weekends of the year. Book your tickets now at truckfest.co.uk, and we will see you at Malvern this weekend. Joining me on tomorrow's show, I know that this is something that affects quite a few truckers, Professor Martin Kaplan, who is one of the UK's leading gastroenterologists, is going to be talking about relief for IBS in a new groundbreaking clinical trial. Let's do a couple of shout outs for our What's the Song Wednesday. Today's lyrics are: if you hear something late at night, some kind of trouble, some kind of fight, don't ask me what it was. It's been a tough one today, and that's been reflected in the people not getting in touch. We've been struggling today a little bit. Stacey, who's on the M42, has got this one. Scott in Derby and also Martin got themselves trucking points for correct answers, so well done to you. You got around about another, oh, I would say 8 to 10 minutes to get in touch if you think you know the answer to that one. Do that via our WhatsApp and our social media. Back in just a second with music from Bruno Mars.
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2: With the latest from the My Travel newsroom, I'm Luca Marshall. Starting on the M27 westbound between junctions 7 and 5, where an accident is blocking a lane near West End. While on the M25 anti-clockwise, junction 10, a broken down vehicle is also closed the lane near Byfleet. M1 southbound between junctions 15 and 14, a broken down vehicle here as well. One lane currently closed at Milton Keynes. Whilst on the A1 northbound between the A696 and the A1056, a broken down vehicle is also blocking a lane at Newcastle upon Tyne. M62 westbound, junction 25, an accident here, one lane currently closed at Brick House. Whilst on the M6 northbound, junction 32, a vehicle tyre change is blocking a lane at Preston. A19 southbound, the exit for the A689, a broken down vehicle here as well, one lane currently closed at Stockton on Tees. Whilst on the M65 eastbound at junction 8, congestion is building in Accrington. Scotland remains quiet this afternoon. Just the M74, both north and southbound carriageways are seeing minor delays at the roadworks between junctions 11 and 9. If you do spot any of the problems, let us know. WhatsApp travel line is always 0330 001 1007.
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Gabriel with Salisbury Hill, Paul Marsh here on HGV One. And if you love listening to tunes like that and all the nostalgia and reminiscing all about that every single weekday morning at 10 o'clock, we crank up the nostalgia. You can join us for the top 10 at 10. 10 massive songs from this day in a year gone by. Tomorrow, not quite as far back as that one, is all about 2006. Right, time for What's the Song Wednesday. I've been reading you some lyrics. All you have to do is guess what the song is. Today's lyrics are: if you hear something late at night, some kind of trouble, some kind of fight, just don't ask me what it was. It has been a tough one. Correct answers have been a little bit low today. Gary in Immingham, you've got yourself a trucking point. I've got Terry, and I have also got Sean, who's on the A1 as well. Well done to all of you for getting in touch and getting trucking points. If you haven't guessed it already, you might not know the song at all. It's Suzanne Vega and Luca.

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1: The Prime Minister's been accused of leaving defence spending in a mess. During a heated exchange at PMQs, the Conservatives claim there's a £5 billion shortfall in Keir Starmer's defence investment plan. But the PM says he's not taking advice from a failed Tory government.
2: When they came into power, defence spending was 2.5%. What did they do? They cut it to 2.3% a cut. And on welfare, what did they do? They put it up by £88 billion. So we'll take no lectures from them about either welfare or defence.
1: A judge who allowed three teenagers to walk free from court despite being found guilty of raping two girls was wrong to give them community sentences. The Court of Appeal has heard that a custodial term should have been given. Two police officers who arrested student Henry Novak as he lay dying are to be investigated for gross misconduct. The probe will look into their failure to recognise the 18-year-old needed urgent medical help. And England have kicked off in their World Cup clash against Congo. That's the latest from Radio News Hub. I'm David Hall.
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1: Some outbreaks of rain in the north this evening. They'll be heavy at times before turning drier overnight. Cloud will reach southern areas, bringing coastal and hill fog, a low of 12 degrees Celsius.
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Vance Joy with Riptide, and before that it was the Choralist, Paul Marsh here on HGV1. If you've only just tuned in on your Wednesday afternoon, don't worry, you're not going to hear any updates on the England score because we have decided that anybody who's tuning in right now either doesn't care about the football and they're not interested, or B, they may be recording the game for later and they don't want to find out the score. So we are not going to give you the score, or certainly I'm not going to give you the England score in between now and 7 o'clock. What we are going to do is give you some entertainment news. We have got loads of great music. On tomorrow's show, I'm going to be chatting with Professor Martin Kaplan. He is one of the UK's leading gastroenterologists, to talk about relief for IBS in a new groundbreaking clinical trial. We'll be talking about that tomorrow. Just remember, you can find me on all social media at Paul Swampy Marsh, and you can listen to my podcast, The Marshy Cast, where you'll hear some of my favourite interviews of the week. Have you been listening to The Trucker Takeover? Well, how would you like to be on it? Just like Chumba is going to be tomorrow. We hand the keys over to the station to you for 1 hour. You get to pick some of your favourite songs, tell us a story or two from the road. If you want to get involved in this one, you can't do tomorrow because Chumba's doing it, but you can do future weeks. Grab the HGV1 app, hit the WhatsApp button, and you can drop us a message on the socials as well. The Trucker Takeover is here on HGV1.

0: Justin Timberlake and Chris Stapleton with Say Something. Paul Marsh here on HGV1. It is creeping up to 20 minutes past six. Thank you very much for tuning in. This weekend, the Three County Showground in Malvern is going to be packed with hundreds of incredible trucks. The breathtaking monster truck action, spectacular live arena entertainment, family wrestling, Trucker Tim, and also the chance to meet the gladiators. Shelley McCoy, who is Sabre, she's going to be there on Saturday. Matty Campbell is Bionic, and he is going to be there on Sunday. And don't forget, if that's not enough, HGV1 is going to be there broadcasting live all weekend, bringing you the atmosphere, the interviews, and all of the action from the heart of the show, with Tyre Lion supplying high quality wheels to manufacturers since 1984. Do not miss out on one of the biggest trucking weekends of the year. You can book your tickets now at truckfest.co.uk, and we will see you in Malvern this weekend.
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2: For the latest from the My Travel Newsroom, I'm Luca Marshall. Starting on the M27 westbound between junctions 7 and 5, where an accident is blocking a lane near West End. While on the M25, anti-clockwise, junction 10, a broken down vehicle is also closed a lane near Byfleet. M1 southbound between junctions 15 and 14, a broken down vehicle here as well. One lane currently closed at Milton Keynes. Whilst on the A1 northbound between the A696 and the A1056, a broken down vehicle is also blocking a lane at Newcastle upon Tyne. M62 westbound, junction 25, an accident here, one lane currently closed at Brick House. Whilst on the M6 northbound, junction 32, a vehicle tyre change is blocking a lane at Preston. A19 southbound, the exit for the A689, a broken down vehicle here as well, one lane currently closed at Stockton on Tees. Whilst on the M65 eastbound at junction 8, congestion is building in Accrington. Scotland remains quiet this afternoon. Just the M74, both north and southbound carriageways are seeing minor delays at the roadworks between junctions 11 and 9. If you do spot any of the problems, let us know. WhatsApp travel line is always 0330 001 1007.
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0: Kings of Leon with You Somebody Paul Marsh here on HGV1. Dwayne Johnson says Moana is really a story about empathy. He is back as Maui in the new live action remake, and he says the heart of the film is about people feeling seen, heard and understood. The film arrives in cinemas on July the 10th, and it is easy to think of Moana as song, sunshine and a demigod with a very confident eyebrow. But underneath all of that, there is a proper message about people listening to people and understanding where they come from. I, for one, can't wait to see this version of it.
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2: Thomas Tuchel is hoping to lead England into the last 16 of the World Cup. The Free Lions are taking on the Democratic Republic of Congo in Atlanta and will play Coos Mexico if they make it through. In the days of the games, Belgium take on Senegal, while another of the co-hosts, the USA, face Bosnia. After the Test series defeat against New Zealand, England turn their attention to the T20 format. Harry Brook leads the side in the first of five matches against India, having also expressed an interest in succeeding Ben Stokes as Test skipper. England's rugby union players are preparing for their clash with South Africa in Johannesburg at the weekend. Ben Earl is relishing taking on the world champions despite a poor Six Nations campaign.
3: These opportunities don't come around very often, so I for one can't wait to play and to challenge ourselves against, you know, the best team of all.
2: And at Wimbledon, former British number one Dan Evans brought the curtain down on his career in disappointing fashion after a rapid first round loss in the men's doubles.
1: HGV1, powered by Truckfest.

Ryan Adams with Run To You, Paul Marsh here on HGV One. Right, we are going to talk World Cup, but we are not going to talk England and the current result. So looking back at yesterday's games, Norway were 2-1 winners over the Ivory Coast with Erling Haaland scoring the winner in that game. He does look to be very, very strong. However, nowhere near as strong as France look. 3-0 winners over Sweden with Kylian Mbappe getting two goals and Bradley Barcola getting the other one. And they could have been a lot more, by the way. They could have scored 5 or 6 quite easily in that one. They do look very strong contenders. As do Mexico, who will be the team that England face if they do progress today. Mexico 2-0 winners at home to Ecuador. Again, playing at home in Mexico City, they look incredibly strong. So the game's going on, obviously, as we know, England versus Congo taking place at the moment. No score results here. I'm not going to tell you anything. Belgium versus Senegal is a 9 o'clock kickoff tonight. And if you are still awake, United States take on Bosnia at 1 o'clock tomorrow morning. All the reaction from the World Cup and everything else coming tomorrow when we can actually talk about it. But we're not going to do that now. What we are going to do now is play some music from U2.

0: Collins with Something Happened on the Way to Heaven. Paul Marsh here on HGV1, and I have got some brilliant news for your ears on the move. HGV1 isn't just on the app and Alexa anymore. It is full throttle. You can now stream us on TuneIn, smart speakers, and even Sonos, bringing the sound of the road to every single corner of your home or cab. So whether you are parked up or powering through, HGV1 is literally just a shout away.
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2: With the latest from the My Travel Newsroom, I'm Luca Marshall. Starting on the M27 westbound between junctions 7 and 5, where an accident is blocking your lane near West End. While on the M25 anti-clockwise, junction 10, a broken down vehicle is also closed the lane near Byfleet. M1 southbound between junctions 15 and 14, a broken down vehicle here as well. One lane currently close at Milton Keynes. Whilst on the A1 northbound between the A696 and the A1056, a broken down vehicle is also blocking your lane at Newcastle upon Tyne. M62 westbound, junction 25, an accident here, one lane currently closed at Brick House. Whilst on the M6 northbound, junction 32, a vehicle tyre change is blocking your lane at Preston. A19 southbound, the exit for the A689, a broken down vehicle here as well, one lane currently closed at Stockton on Tees. Whilst on the M65 eastbound at junction 8, congestion is building in Accrington. Scotland remains quiet this afternoon, just the M74, both north and southbound carriageways are seeing minor delays at the roadworks between junctions 11 and 9. If you do spot any of the problems, let us know. The WhatsApp travel line is always 0330 001 1007.
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Sultans of Swing from Dire Straits, Paul Marsh, and that's me done and dusted for another day. Simon Williams is coming up next. He's sitting in for Simon Marshall for another evening. He's going to take you through till 10 o'clock, and then Darren Altman is on after him. Tony Dibbin is getting up with you nice and early tomorrow morning from 6 o'clock, and then Mikey Faulkner's in the hot seat from 9, but he's only got two-thirds of a shift to do. He's doing his top 10 at 10. That is from 2006 tomorrow, and the reason why he's doing two-thirds of a shift is because from midday it is the trucker takeover. Chumba is getting involved in that one. I will be back from 4 o'clock tomorrow afternoon. I'll be chatting with Professor Martin Kaplan. He is one of the UK's leading gastroenterologists. We're going to be talking about relief for IBS in a new groundbreaking clinical trial. Stay safe on the roads. Give us a call when you get there. I will leave you with Belinda Carlisle.

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1: The Prime Minister's being accused of leaving a £5 billion defence spending shortfall for his potential successor, Andy Burnham. Ministers claim the next Chancellor will need to find an extra £4.7 billion in this autumn's budget to fund the proposals. Conservative leader Kemi Badenoch says Sir Keir Starmer's figures are way off.
2: This year, Russia will spend 10% of GDP on defence. Meanwhile, Britain is spending it all on welfare. Even the limited plan that he has announced has completely unravelled because he hasn't found the money to pay for it.
1: Three teenagers who were found guilty of rape but walked free from court should have been given custodial sentences. The Court of Appeal has criticised the original judge who gave them community orders instead. England saw its warmest June on record. According to the Met Office, temperatures were nearly 3 degrees Celsius above average. And it's not looking good for England at their World Cup clash in Atlanta. They've conceded an early goal to DG Congo. That's the latest from Radio News Hub. I'm David Hall.
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1: Some outbreaks of rain in the north this evening. They'll be heavy at times before turning drier overnight. Cloud will reach southern areas, bringing coastal and hill fog, a low of 12 degrees Celsius.
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1: Ed Sheeran with Shape of You on HGV One, the station for truckers. Good evening. It's Simon Williams here in for Simon Marshall again. And we can breathe a sigh of relief. What a guy, what a captain, Harry Kane. We are through to the last 16. England are through. And if you just tuned in and you've been watching the match, well, have you got any fingernails left? I know I certainly haven't. We'll talk a little bit more about that a little bit later on over the next couple of hours. But right now, we'll get straight into it this evening. Here's Rudimental on HGV One.

0: Green vegan for Holly and Z, please. The kids.
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0: Post Malone and Morgan Wallen on HGV One, the station for truckers. Right, let's get this football talk out the way quickly then, because oh my days, what, I literally have no nails left. Thank the Lord for Harry Kane, our captain Harry Kane. We made it difficult, didn't we? But we are through to the last 16. DR Congo, wow, fair play to those guys. I mean, they took the lead after what, 7 minutes? And we just look terrible. I don't know what it was. What is it about this England team when we need to play? Oh, they make it difficult, don't they? But our Lord, our Saviour, Harry Kane, 75 minutes and 86 minutes to get the 2-1 win. What a game. Still more football to come tonight as well. Belgium will be taking on Senegal at 9 o'clock as well, if you are in love with the World Cup right now. But of course, with England through to the last 16, it's Mexico next in Mexico City. That's going to be Monday at 1 o'clock in the morning. So if you want to be following the boys there, make sure you either A, get an early night and then get up in the middle, or book Monday off, which is what I think I might be doing. Anyway, that's enough football talk for now. I'll get you back to the music shortly. Tom Grennan and Corona on the way right after this.
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1: In the cab and on your smart speaker,

That's Jelly Rollin', Heart of Stone on HGV1. A quick look on the roads for you, and it's looking a bit quiet out there today, apart from unless you're in Norfolk area. The A47 is closed in both directions between the A1074 Norwich and the A1075 in Durham due to a bus fire. Norfolk Police are in attendance with Norfolk Fire and Rescue, who are tackling the blaze. If you've got anything we're missing, let us know on the WhatsApp 07785 104224. Here's Blink 182 on HGV.

0: That's Benson Boone.
1: These beautiful things that
0: are beautiful things on HGV One. It's Simon Williams in for Simon Marshall. I've got a bit of a big one for you because the countdown is still on. Truckfest West Midlands and Wales is only 3 days away now. It's coming up this Saturday the 4th and Sunday the 5th of July at the Three Counties Showground in Malvern. As always, we're going to have hundreds of trucks on display. We've got Monster Trucks, Swamp Thing is going to be there, Arena Action, including Broke FMX as well. We've got Family Wrestling, Trucker Tim's going to be there for all the kids as well, and also from the World of Gladiators, who I'm really looking forward to catching up with again. Shelley McCoy, who's Sabre, on Saturday, and Matty Campbell, who's Bionic, is going to be there on Sunday as well. But what I'm most excited about, HGV One, we will be there broadcasting live all weekend, and Mikey Faulkner, of course, hosting the main arena, as he always does as well. If you want to get involved, get yourself down there. Tickets can be grabbed at truckfest.co.uk. But it is just, you know, there's still six more events to go. If you can't make Malvern, we've got Scotland after that as well, and plenty more events. Six events in total still to come. Hundreds of thousands of trucks, really, just making up one incredible season. So as I say, go and get your tickets right now at truckfest.co.uk. Going to play you some Cardigans in a bit, some Luke Combs as well. It's Thompson Twins, though, who are going to play next here on HGV One.
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1: Cheers of joy as England make it through to the last 16 of the World Cup. In a game packed full of drama, England conceded an early goal from the DR Congo after just 7 minutes. But Harry Kane came to the rescue with two goals in the 75th and 86th minute. Three Lions will now play Mexico at the Azteca Stadium next Monday. These fans think it'll be tough.
2: I'm worried about Mexico, but we'll see what happens.
3: It'll be a tough challenge in Mexico, playing at their home stadium with all their fans.
4: We've got good enough players. I don't think Mexico's played anyone yet. It'd be different when they play a team who can keep the ball a bit better and things, but it'll obviously be hard there, like, you know, there's that altitude and things. They're playing well.
1: In other news, the row over defence spending shows no sign of going away. Sir Keir Starmer's being accused of creating a £5 billion shortfall. England saw its warmest June on record, and the man behind the hit song YMCA has died. That's the latest from Radio News Hub. I'm David Hall.
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1: Some outbreaks of rain in the north this evening. They'll be heavy at times before turning drier overnight. Cloud will reach southern areas, bringing coastal and hill fog, a low of 12 degrees Celsius.
0: Now, Simon Williams on HGV One.

HGV won this station for truckers. Before that, it was the Stokes. I went a little bit early on that one, didn't I? It's these late evenings. I'm not getting used to them yet. It's Simon Williams in for Simon Marshall this evening. He's feeling a little bit under the weather, bless him, but hopefully he will be back soon. Otherwise, you're going to be stuck with me. If you want to get in touch with the studio today, get your shout-outs in. You can do on the WhatsApp 07785104224, just like Donna did, who's out on the A1 head in North tonight. She's said she's been listening since we went on air, and it's keeping her going, which is fantastic. So thanks for coming along. It's great to have you with us, Donna. I wonder if you only just got us on because you were watching the football beforehand anyway. I don't know. Anyway, let's get straight back to the music then. I absolutely love this one. It's Twin Atlantic. It's Heart and Soul on HGV1.

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0: Ben Walker with Punchline there on HTV1. You can't help but tap your foot to that one, can you? Anyway, if you caught the Transport News Hour on HTV1 earlier today, well, that was Mikey Faulkner and Kevin Swallow from Transport News Magazine. They were broadcasting live from the Road Transport Expo at Stoneleigh. Now, if you missed it, don't worry. I'm sure from Monday it's going to be going up as a podcast. So if you did, it's well worth a listen. 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Quite simple. 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Right, got Noah Khan and Sam Fender up next for you here.
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Ray and Where Is My Husband on HGV One, the station for tracks. Still one of the weirdest songs to announce, you know. And do you remember, it was Christmas number one. Don't forget about that. Anyway, right, I digress. Paul Marsh is back on tomorrow from four right here on HGV One. And you know he loves his chats with people. And tomorrow, he's got Professor Martin Kaplan on. If you don't know who that is, well, he's one of the UK's leading, I've got to make sure I say this right now, gastroenterologists. It's not easy for me, you know. We're talking about a new groundbreaking clinical trial for IBS relief. Now, I know what you're thinking. Honestly, it's definitely going to be worth a listen because if you spend long hours in the cab, you'll know diet and gut health could be a real issue on the road. So it's definitely worth a listen. Make sure you check that out tomorrow. Paul Marsh from 4 o'clock right here on HGV One. I'm going to play you some Rascal Flatts right after this from Arctic Monkeys. It's Life, it's Fluorescent Adolescent on

0: Truckers, love that one. If you're out on the highway yourself as well, which, you know what, you want to keep your eyes peeled out there, because the HGV1 Truck Fest van is on the road somewhere right now, travelling the country all season long as well. It's courtesy of Sicily Commercials. Now, we've got a little competition going on this, you might want to get involved in as well. If you spot the van, take a picture of it, send it to us on the WhatsApp through the HGV1 app, and you're in with a chance of winning Truckfest tickets for absolutely free. Get yourself to Truckfest for free. All you got to do is spot the van, and every sighting counts as well. So you got multiple chances to win. How great is that? So get yourself down. The biggest trucks, the biggest displays, the biggest trucking weekend, and you could get there free. But first, you've got to find the van. So good luck out there. Right, I'm going to play you some Gracie right after this on HGV1.
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1: England's World Cup dreams are still alive. They've beaten DG Congo 2-1 in Atlanta. The Three Lions got off to a rocky start when their opponents scored after just 7 minutes. But Harry Kane saved the day and kept fans waiting until the 75th minute to equalise. Just for good measure, he knocked in another at the 86th minute. This England fan is delighted.
2: It was good, you know, it was a battle in the first half, but they looked like they were going to create. And then finally they pulled through and like, they created the chance. And bang, a couple of goals and everyone's happy.
1: The Defence Secretary insists Andy Burnham will back the defence investment plan if he becomes Britain's next Prime Minister. It's emerged there is a £4.7 billion shortfall which will need to be found in this autumn's budget. Up to 150 former WH Smith stores are set to close. New owner TG Jones is in financial trouble and has had a rescue deal approved. And England saw its warmest June on record, according to the Met Office. That's the latest from Radio News Hub. I'm David Hall.
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1: A largely dry morning with sunny spells, windy in the northeast, cool in the northwest, warm in the southeast. A high of 26 degrees Celsius.
0: Now, Simon Williams on HGV.

Simon Williams in for Simon Marshall on HGV One. That was The Police and Every Breath You Take. Thanks for getting us on. Hope you enjoyed the show so far. We're into the final hour of the evening show. And just looking at the football scores. Well done to England earlier, by the way. I mean, that was a nervy game, wasn't it? But if you're still loving your football, more action this evening. Belgium, Senegal kicked off. That was about 8 minutes ago. About 8 minutes in now. Still 0-0 in that game. Obviously, in the last 32. Winner of that one's going to play USA or Bosnia-Herzegovina in the last 16 as well. If football's not enough sport for the week as well, though, the British Grand Prix weekend, that's going to get going at Silverstone from tomorrow. Don't forget, it's a sprint weekend this year as well. So there's extra track action before Sunday's main race. Just worth flagging for anyone who's running routes anywhere near the A43 or the A45 this weekend, because Silverstone does bring some serious traffic with it. So make sure you plan ahead on that one. Right, got some fun and Janelle Monáe for you now. This is We Are Young on HGV1.

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0: right, I know I keep mentioning Truckfest as well, and I'm not going to make an apology for it because it's this Saturday. You've literally got 3 days left. Three Counties Showground in Malvern. If you've been meaning to get tickets and you haven't quite got around to it yet, now is the time. So head over to truckfest.co.uk. 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And remember, HGV1 is powered by Truckfest, and we're going to be live there all weekend as well. Myself, Mikey Faulkner, Tony Dibbin, and Nick Stepani. 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It's Saturday the 4th, Sunday the 5th, truckfest.co.uk. Don't say I didn't warn you.
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Teddy Swims, love it. That's Guilty on HGV One, the station for truckers. Just having a quick check on the WhatsApp then, 07785 104224 if you want to get in touch with us this evening. This one's for Dean, sitting at Tilbury tonight waiting for a container that was supposed to be ready 2 hours ago. Oh, I feel your pain there, Dean. That's patience of a saint you must have. Hopefully you get sorted soon. Here's one while you wait for it. It's Monaco on HGV One.

0: 5 seconds of summer there with Youngblood on HGV One, the station for truckers. Right, quick word about the HGV One app then. If you haven't got it yet, all you need to do is search HGV One in your app store. Go grab it. You can stream us live. You can listen back to podcasts. You can hit us on the WhatsApp as well. And also follow us on the socials. It's all in there, really. Just go and grab it. Speaking of the socials, make sure you head over to TikTok as well and give us a follow on there. HGV One Radio is where you're going to find us. We just posted the latest video from the RTX, where Mikey's caught up with David from Mercedes-Benz Trucks, and he gave us a special look around a very special Actros L Pro cabin as Mercedes-Benz celebrate 30 years of the Actros. It's a brilliant little video. Go and check it out on TikTok right now. And if you've got the app while you're there, if you want to get involved in the trucker takeover, just hit the WhatsApp button on there again. That's where we hand the whole show over to you for an hour. It's your tunes, your stories. Shout out to your mates. Wind the boss up if you fancy it as well. You can do all of that. Last week, it was Steve Sandell's turn. Next week, it could be yours. Right, almost at the end of today's evening show. I've got a sense playing for you next on HGV One.
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0: Prayer on HGV1, the station for truckers, and that's another evening show in the bag. Thanks for sticking with me. I'll be back tomorrow for my final evening shift of the week in for Simon Marshall. Same time, same place. Darren Altman's up next after the news and weather at 10. He'll be taking you through your night shift. So have a good one, and congratulations once more to England into the last 16 of the World Cup. There's only one way to celebrate. See you tomorrow.
1: I think it's bad news for the English game. We're not creative enough.

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1: England are through to the last 16 of the World Cup. In a game packed full of drama, they conceded an early goal from the DR Congo after just 7 minutes. But Harry Kane came to the rescue with two goals in the 75th and 86th minute. These fans are understandably delighted.
2: Normal England stressful situation, isn't it?
3: We struggled at times and it's a bit of a slow pace of game, but we come through at the end.
4: Struggle first half, but then once have you got that one, there was only one winner, wasn't there?
5: Once we tap into belief and the passion and the positive attitude, look at us, we're unstoppable.
1: The Three Lions will now play Mexico at the Azteca Stadium on Monday. The row over defence spending has intensified. It's emerged a shortfall of £4.7 billion will need to be found in this autumn's budget to pay for the proposals. Two police officers who arrested student Henry Novak are being investigated for gross misconduct, and Serena Williams' knee injury may put an end to her reuniting with her sister Venus at the Wimbledon doubles. That's the latest from Radio News Hub. I'm David Hall.
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1: A largely dry morning with sunny spells, windy in the northeast, cool in the northwest, warm in the southeast. A high of 26 degrees Celsius.
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Alesso on HGV1, and we kicked off with Genesis, Land of Confusion, Pinch Punch, the 1st of July, and Darren Altman here with the HGV1 Late Show. 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

0: 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We're in Malvern and I've got all the information you need coming up.
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1: England's World Cup dreams are still alive. They've beaten DR Congo 2-1 in Atlanta. The Three Lions got off to a rocky start when their opponents scored after just 7 minutes. But Harry Kane saved the day and kept fans waiting until the 75th minute to equalise. Just for good measure, he knocked in another at the 86th minute. This England fan is delighted.
2: It was good, you know. It was a battle in the first half, but they looked like they were going to create. And then finally they pull through and like, they create the chance. Some bang, a couple of goals, and everyone's happy.
1: The Defence Secretary insists Andy Burnham will back the Defence Investment Plan if he becomes Britain's next Prime Minister. It's emerged there is a £4.7 billion shortfall, which will need to be found in this autumn's budget. Up to 150 former WH Smith stores are set to close. New owner T.G. Jones is in financial trouble and has had a rescue deal approved. And England saw its warmest June on record, according to the Met Office. That's the latest from Radio News Hub. I'm David Hall.
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1: A largely dry morning with sunny spells, windy in the northeast, cool in the northwest, warm in the southeast. A high of 26 degrees Celsius.
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Benson Boone on HGV1, and sad news, we learnt today that Victor Willis, the founding lead singer of The Village People, died at 74 following what his family described as a short but aggressive illness. Willis was the unmistakable voice of YMCA and co-wrote the disco favourites Macho Man, In the Navy and Go West. He later rejoined the group and remained its only original member still performing. We've all done the YMCA, haven't we? Rest in peace, Victor Willis.

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0: This is HGV One.

That from 1990, Everything But The Girl on HGV1. And more great music continues after the news. We kick off with the Foo Fighters coming up.

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1: England are through to the last 16 of the World Cup. In a game packed full of drama, they conceded an early goal from the DR Congo after just 7 minutes. But Harry Kane came to the rescue with two goals in the 75th and 86th minute. These fans are understandably delighted.
2: Normal England stressful situation, isn't it?
3: We struggled at times and it's a bit of a slow pace of game, but we come through at the end.
4: Struggled first half, but then once have you got that one, there was only one winner, wasn't there?
5: Once we tap into belief and the passion and the positive attitude, look at us, we're unstoppable.
1: The Three Lions will now play Mexico at the Azteca Stadium on Monday. The row over defence spending has intensified. It's emerged a shortfall of £4.7 billion will need to be found in this autumn's budget to pay for the proposals. Two police officers who arrested student Henry Novak are being investigated for gross misconduct, and Serena Williams' knee injury may put an end to her reuniting with her sister Venus at the Wimbledon doubles. That's the latest from Radio News Hub. I'm David Hall.
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1: A largely dry morning with sunny spells, windy in the northeast, cool in the northwest, warm in the southeast. A high of 26 degrees Celsius.
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0: Fast approaching 20 past midnight on HGV1. Don't forget, Mikey is back after Tony at Breakfast with his top 10 at 10 tomorrow, where he plays 10 songs back to back from 2017. Don't miss it.
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HGV1. And while you're driving nice and safe and snug in your truck, Ant McPartlin has joked that abandoned Lime bikes were the real reason he moved out of London. The presenter admitted he became so annoyed by bikes being left outside his Wimbledon home that he once kicked a load of them over, prompting his stepdaughters to accuse him of having anger issues, and to since move to a £10 million gated home in Cobham, Surrey. I guess one of the advantages of driving a 15-ton truck is if Lime bikes do annoy you, you can just

HGV1. 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

0: 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And don't go anywhere. I've got some classic Blondie up next.
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2: 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I'm Peter T. Join me on the highway Sunday from 7. 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

Olivia Dean on HGV1. Well, that's about it from me tonight. If you are trucking through the night, drive safely, stay safe, and I'll see you tomorrow when we are gearing up for Foot Down Friday. I cannot wait.

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1: England's World Cup dreams are still alive. They've beaten DR Congo 2-1 in Atlanta. The Three Lions got off to a rocky start when their opponents scored after just 7 minutes. But Harry Kane saved the day and kept fans waiting until the 75th minute to equalise. Just for good measure, he knocked in another at the 86th minute. This England fan is delighted.
2: It was good, you know. It was a battle in the first half, but they looked like they were going to create. And then finally they pulled through and like, they created the chance. And bang, a couple of goals and everyone's happy.
1: The Defence Secretary insists Andy Burnham will back the Defence Investment Plan if he becomes Britain's next Prime Minister. It's emerged there is a £4.7 billion shortfall which will need to be found in this autumn's budget. Up to 150 former WH Smith stores are set to close. New owner T.G. Jones is in financial trouble and has had a rescue deal approved. And England saw its warmest June on record, according to the Met Office. That's the latest from Radio News Hub. I'm David Hall.
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1: A largely dry morning with sunny spells, windy in the northeast, cool in the northwest, warm in the southeast. 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